Rock on, anybody. You listen to that and you said, okay, maybe this isn't the best song the Beatles have ever recorded. It could have been given to someone else, probably. You know, it didn't, but it could have been. I've always said that, you know, it was meant to be heard in 1963, 1965. Things had changed by 1965. So that's If You've Got Trouble from Anthology 2. And before that, from the Help album, covering Buck Owens and the Buckaroos, we heard Act Naturally. Of course, Ringo would record that song with Buck as a solo artist in 1989. Have a hit with it, actually, on the country charts. Welcome to Beatles Songs. My name is Rob Leonard, and we're here every Friday doing this Beatle thing, solo Beatle thing. Also, we play Beatle cover songs, songs the Beatles covered, and also songs a Beatle either produced or played on. Today is July 10th, 2026, and guess what? We're going to celebrate Ringo Starr's birthday. This past week, he celebrated his 86th birthday. Peace and love, peace and love. I hope you got to, at 12 o'clock, do the peace and love. Now, if you're in Los Angeles, they do peace and love at 12 o'clock, but it's 3 o'clock here. So if we do it at 12 o'clock, does it all add up? I hope it does. And it's the funny thing about this whole peace and love thing, it started out as kind of something, I don't know, just something basic, nothing major. And now Ringo, that it's a little celebration they do every year. It's just like, hey, peace and love. Nothing major, nothing bad either at the same time. It's just very simple, peace and love. So, not bad. Anyway, so what does the birthday show mean? We play Beatles solo, the person's solo career. We play Beatles songs that he either sang on or played very well on. Now, with Ringo, he didn't sing on a lot of Beatles songs. So that is a problem. But he also played some great drums on some Beatles songs, so maybe we'll get to some of those. But then again, this show and all the birthday shows allow me to go really deep into the solo career of each Beatle. So we might do a lot of that. Let's get to a song that was the last song on the Time Takes Time album and had a really catchy ending. This album should have done better. I mean, Ringo hadn't had an album with a full release in about 10 years. Old Wave came out in like 4 countries. But Time Takes Time was promoted. It had a video. It was good stuff. It set the stage up for what Ringo would do, for the rest of his life, really. Have people come in. Well, not recently. Actually, I can't say that. He's been doing it differently. Much of his return, we'll say, when he hooks up with Mark Hudson, and it worked out very well. So here's What Goes Around right here on 90.3. WHPC.

one of the big sing-alongs, which would have been great on any all-star band tour. That is the full-length version of La-Di-Da, because there was a radio edit that took out about a minute or so. And the edit's very good, I have to say. You know, sometimes you know where the edit is, and if you hadn't heard the full-length version, you'd say, well, that edit was about right. But that chorus, you know, la-la-di-da, you know, that's where Ringo would, like, on, you know, he does 12 songs, and the rest of the band do the other 12. But it would have been great if that was one of them for continuous. It's a great song. If you remember, and I do, Ringo was supposed to do a video at Shea Stadium, and they were going to sing the chorus. But it happened to rain that day. So Ringo and the band, and including Mark Hudson, they have Ringo and Barbara sitting on a bench in Times Square, and people just coming up and shaking his hand, including Hanson, including members of the band, including Mark Hudson. And it's kind of a strange thing because, you know, it's just sort of Ringo sitting there with this giant umbrella. And it was raining all day. But, you know, what? You know, when you have to have your video done, you know, you think you might have gone someplace else, you know, moved it to Long Island. Maybe it wasn't raining there. I don't know. But, you know, that happens. But they ad-libbed it. It worked out very well. Before La-Di-Da, we heard What Goes Around right here on the show called Beatles Songs, here every Friday, 8 p.m. to 11 p.m. A couple of people already called and said, hey, what happened to Crosstalk with you and Steve? I don't really have an answer for that, do I? No, I do. Steve actually recorded the second hour earlier today because he had to go somewhere. But the first hour was live. The second hour was on tape. So he's not here to talk. We always have our little talk, because I don't really talk to Steve. I've known Steve for like 40 years or so. More than that, actually. But I don't talk to him a lot during the week because our schedules are just, you know, his schedule is so different than mine. So this is the only time we get to really hang out. So that, you know, sometimes it's the only place to hang out. Give us a call or a text. I'll say that again. A phone call or a text. 516-572-7440. Here's Ringo, what I like to call one of the EPs, Not Enough Love in the World, right here on Beatles Songs. Happy birthday to Ringo Starr. Turned 86 on Tuesday.

history of that song is pretty long, actually. You have Steven Tyler playing drums on it. You can hear him at the end. He sang one of the verses. And then he was on Sony Music at the time. And they said, you can't use him. I don't know how they would have got confused that it was this song we just heard was a new Aerosmith song. But they said, you can't use him. If there is ever a re-release of Vertical Man, and I don't know, you know, I don't think Ringo wants to do any re-releasing of any of his stuff. But if there ever is, hopefully they will include the original version. They got Alanis Morissette instead. And, you know, she just overdubbed her voice. You know, it wasn't like she was there. Good song there, covering Dobie Gray. Drift Away right here on 90.3 WHPC. And before that, Not Enough Love in the World. I like to just call it one of those EP songs, because you can take all the EPs and make a nice one record set, you know. Today is July 10th, 2026, and Ringo turned 86 years old 3 days ago. Thursday's the 9th, Wednesday's the 8th, the 7th, Tuesday. He did his annual Peace and Love thing. Peace and love, peace and love. I did it in my house. It was at 12 o'clock. You know, there's no one there. And I said, peace and love, peace and love. Because you'd rather say it than not say it, you know. But part of this show, each Beatle on their birthday gets their own show, so to speak. Ringo's drummed on a lot of different songs of other artists. This is one of them. Joe Walsh hadn't put out a record in 20 years. And then in 2012... he decides to put out a song or an album called Analog Man. The song that was released as a single featured Ringo on drums. This is Lucky That Way. And you wish, you know, Joe was at the Peace and Love thing. Of course, his wife is Marjorie Bach, Barbara's sister. And you wish that Joe can go play with him, Ringo. But I guess when you're signed to the Eagles, that you have to be always available for when, you know, they're going to play again. But Ringo, you know, he does two-week tours now. It's not even like there's a lot that maybe any of these people could miss. Because it happened to Mark Rivera also. Mark had to choose either Billy or Ringo, which makes no sense. Why can't he do both? Anyway, here's the song called Lucky That Way. Joe Walsh with Ringo on drums right here on Beatles Songs.

90.3 WHPC. Joe Walsh leading the band with Ringo on drums. I was going to play, what's the song? It's like a 10-minute song. It's on YouTube. I can't remember the damn title. Funk 49. That's it. It has Joe on it, has some of those California jam guys on it, and Ringo on drums. That was 10 minutes. I said, we've played it before. Maybe we'll leave it for another time. We're doing our annual birthday show for Ringo. We do 4 birthday shows a year. Each Beatle gets one. And we also do, just for those who keep in track, we do love songs on Valentine's Day. Those are the 5 set shows, because sometimes you need set shows. And I've also thought about doing something we haven't done in a long time, which is the cover songs show. And the last time we did it, one of the things I really enjoyed about it was we just didn't play Beatle cover songs. We played the Beatles covering songs, mixing that together. And actually, the balance was actually very good, and we got a great amount of feedback and good feedback from it. So we might do that. And then what's the other one we want to do? We might do a live show, because there's so many live albums now out there. So we might, especially with, the afternoon and evening show being released of John and Yoko and the Elephant's Memory Band at Madison Square Garden from August 30th, 1972. So we might do a couple of more, but those aren't part of the regular shows, the yearly shows we do. So, it's tough sometimes to keep this going. It's actually not tough. It's just that you don't want to repeat yourself. But sometimes you have to repeat yourself. I don't like to repeat myself, but sometimes you have to, because not everyone heard it the first time around. By the way, if you missed this show or only get to hear parts of it, our friend Doug in San Diego does a Beatles audio blog. And what it is radio shows and some podcasts that he gets off the internet, like this show. And what he does is he posts it so you can download it and listen to it anytime you want. It used to be BeatlesRadioShows.tumblr.com, but now it is RedCircle.com/something, which I can't remember because it's too long. But the best way to do it, really, is go to Google, type in Beatle Radio Shows, and it comes up first. That's the easiest way to do it. And it's got some great stuff. You got Chris Carter show up there. Chris, for those who don't know, they knocked an hour off his show. But they didn't at the same time. He does a lot of remotes. Morongo Casino, which is in the middle between L.A. and Palm Springs and the Hard Rock Cafe. He does a lot of remotes. So those shows are going to be 3 hours long. But when he doesn't do remotes, it's going to be a 2-hour show. And I'm wondering if they did this, haven't worked at a couple other radio stations. The money made is at remotes. If you're a salesman and you can get the station to show up, you get a lot of money. And, the Morongo, they've been doing it for years, same with the Hard Rock Cafe. So maybe they want the other 2 weeks to be live events also. So maybe it can be a 3-hour show. But Doug also has Terry Hemmert show and a bunch of other people's shows. So it's a great place to catch up on Beatles radio. And as I've always said about all the people doing Beatle radio shows, each one of us, we do it differently. There's no book on how to do this, which is probably a good thing. So give us a call or a text, 516-572-7440. We would love to hear from you on this wonderful day we call Ringo's birthday, though it was actually 3 days ago. So that's a good thing. That's a good thing. I got to check something here before we play it. Yes, okay. We're going to play another song where Ringo is the drummer. This is from the album Tug of War. People forget that Ringo drummed on this and then a lot of Give My Regards to Broad Street and a bunch of Pipes of Peace. People forget about that. So here's Ringo on drums for a Paul McCartney song. The song is called Tug of War. It's from the album Tug of War. This is Ballroom Dancing.
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0: I expect another drum beat there, and there isn't. That is Choose Love, the new version from the album called Long, Long Road. I've not read anywhere why Ringo decided to redo the song. He had originally recorded it a few years earlier, part of the Mark Cutson Brigade. But Ringo has re-recorded many of his songs over the years. He re-recorded Love Me Do. He re-recorded Wings. He re-recorded a bunch of songs, you know. And if you want to think of it another way, so did Sinatra. So did Frankie. So just to let you know that, you know, whatever reason, and they were always different versions, and that's all that matters. You're listening to Beatles Songs on the Voice of Nassau Community College, 90.3 WHPC. And before that, from the album Give More Love, we heard So Wrong for So Long, which actually could have fit in very easily on the last two albums Ringo has done with T-Bone Burnett. Actually, that song we just heard is maybe more country than the stuff that T-Bone did. T-Bone, the term Americana is used with T-Bone Burnett, and you know what? That's a good way of looking at it. Though I am surprised that other stations didn't pick up on the Ringo Starr Americana album. I'm talking to UWFUV. Anyway, before that, we played two songs where Ringo plays drums on. We heard Lucky That Way from Joe Walsh, and we heard Ballroom Dancing from Paul McCartney right here on our annual birthday show for a Beatle, today being July 10th, 2026. We wish Ringo Starr a happy 86th birthday. Still kicking it. And they did announce a tour. You know, remember a couple of weeks ago, well, last week maybe it was, I said, you know, I didn't know that Ringo was going to do a second half of 2026 tour. I was just hoping. But he is coming to Forest Hills Tennis Stadium in Forest Hills. And he hasn't played there since he was a Beatle in 1964. I was surprised he picked this place, only because, first of all, there's a lot of seats to fill. Second of all, he tends to, you know, do the same thing, which is nothing wrong with it. He loves Radio City. He loves Westbury. You know, or Jones Beach. He's played all three many times. But he's playing Forest Hills Tennis Stadium. Now, I checked out the ticket prices. Ouch. I mean, the fees, come on. Why do we need these fees? We don't. The fees are like 25% of the ticket. I'm not sure why. You know, do they give you a cup of soda or give you a back massage or something when you go in? No, which I don't get. Anyway, today, this is your WHPC weather forecast, powered by Pantano's Gourmet with locations in Hewlett and Uniondale. Tonight, it's going to be partly cloudy. It's going to be low of 72. Sunrise happens at 5:33. It's kind of fun to wait. I'm up at that time. My whole sleep pattern's totally screwed up. So at 5 o'clock, I look out the window and I start to see light. It's a very cool feeling. It never looks like the pictures people take of sunrises. Never looks like that. Anyway, tomorrow it will be cloudy all day. High of 79, and tomorrow night the cloudiness continues, but it goes down to 70 on the overnight. Currently outside the studios here at Nassau Community College, it is 80 degrees. My name is Rob Leonard. 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

from the promo EP that came out when the Love soundtrack came out, which has a natural fade out. You know, if the four songs, you know, if you have the Love album, which I hope you do. I like what they did to it. I think it could have been a little more drastic, but that's just me. But each song has a fade out on the record. It just sort of goes into the next song. So if you're listening on random, let's say, on your CD player, which I'm not sure if anyone does that anymore, but I do. What happens is you bounces around. You know, all of a sudden, boom, it just stops. I always wanted to get the LP version of the Love soundtrack because there are four sides, and obviously at the end of the side, they have to fade it out. So just something that, as a disc jockey, you think about. Maybe not if you're not. So we heard Octopus's Garden from the Love soundtrack, and before that, from the BBC, some boys covering the Shirelles right here on 90.3 WHPC. Today is Friday, July 10th, 2026, and Ringo Starr celebrated his 86th birthday. 86th birthday on Tuesday. And he also has announced he is touring the East Coast, and he is coming to Forest Hills Tennis Stadium. I've never been to Forest Hills Tennis Stadium. I've been on the train and passed it by. I have people I know who live nearby the station or the tennis center, whatever they call it. And they've been having concerts there for a while. I know for a fact from what I've read in the local newspapers there that some people were never happy they brought back the concerts. But when they said they were going to knock down the tennis arena and put up co-ops, all of a sudden, all those people who live in if you ever drive through Forest Hills, it doesn't even look like it's New York City. It's all green and beautiful old houses and stuff like that. So the people who live around the tennis center said, oh, okay, concerts 3 months a year? Okay, we can live with that. We don't want co-ops. So that's what they did. So it's turned out to be pretty good. They don't, you know, they show start earlier sometimes just so it's not as late. I think people rent out their driveways because that's what they used to do with the tennis center. And so it's a good place. I've never been there. I want to go there just for that. It's like when I saw Ringo at the King's Theater in Brooklyn, I was like, wow, this is a nice place. It had been abandoned for 35 years, and somehow they were able to fix it. It had holes in the roof and everything. But it's a classic theater. And you go in there and you just feel all the energy that happens when something's been around that long. So if I, you know, I saw him at the Kings. Oh, okay, but Forest Hills Tennis Stadium. Well, let's go there. You know where Ringo should play? He should play right here at Nassau Community College. And I wouldn't have to drive very far to go see him. 516-572-7440. That is the number to call or to text because, you know, some people like to call. Some people are shy and they like to text. Either way is fine with me. Seriously, I don't mind. I don't mind at all. However you want to do it, that is great. Okay, let's listen to... do we have Stardust in here? I have to find out. Let's see. Stardust. Yes, we do. From the album Sentimental Journey. This one's going out to Cannondale, listening out in Hicksville. I want to hear Stardust. Remember, Ringo was one of the first rock and rollers to do a standards album. Everyone else has copied him. Paul, Linda Ronstadt, Bob Dylan. A lot of acts covered Ringo or copied Ringo. You don't get extra money for it, though. Here's Ringo's version of Stardust. Very nice, actually. And here it is on Beatles Songs.

produced by Arif Martin. That's Hey Baby, written by Margaret Cobb and Bruce Channel. From the album Ringo's Rotogravure, came out in 1976 on the Atlantic record label. That's why Arif is helping out. He was a house producer there for a long time. And guess who's playing on it? I didn't realize this, but Randy Brecker and Alan Rubin are on trumpets. And Alan Rubin, of course, ended up playing with the Blues Brothers Band. So, if you ever play Six Degrees of Separation, that's a good piece to play with there. Alan Rubin, because you can go to Ringo and go to the Blues Brothers. And that was off an album. That's a lost album of Ringo's that Rhino Records put out called Starstruck, The Best of Ringo Starr, Volume 2. And we were wise enough to know that Ringo's first album would be, you know, Volume 1. And he never did a Volume 2 of songs that could have or would have been hits or some stuff released as singles. And it came out in 1989, right around the time Ringo decides to come back and tour. So you would think that maybe Rhino would have kept the rights, but obviously they didn't. So it's sort of a lost album of Ringo's. There's 16 tracks. You got to like what Rhino did with this. Nice cross-section of stuff from Ringo's Rotogravure to Stop and Smell the Roses. It is. It really is a cool collection. 516-572-7440. You know, it's Ringo's birthday. Turns 86. He just turned 86 on Tuesday. He did the peace and love thing again. That is his new thing. As long as he's alive, it is peace and love. And even I think after he passes, they'll continue it. They'll say it's Ringo Starr's, you know, peace and love at 12 o'clock. Just the way Dick Clark, who's been dead for a while now, it's still Dick Clark's rockin' New Year's Eve. Even though, let's be honest, Dick Clark hasn't been around in a while. So, and then they have, who's it, Ryan Seacrest running the show now? What, Ryan doesn't have a good agent to take away the Dick Clark thing by now? I don't know. Anyway, I thought I'd play this. You know, this is a big song for Ringo as a Beatle. But it connects with Sgt. Pepper's Lonely Hearts Club Band. And I have the single, and I've often wondered how much of the crowd noise they left on the single, because I'd like to know. Also, on A Day in a Life, on the single, depending on the country, the cheering from the end of the reprise, it starts in different parts or ends in different parts of that and then starts the song of A Day in a Life. And I have it. I've never, like, listened to check it out. But technically, they did fiddle with it a little bit. So here is the opening band here, or the opening orchestra. Right here on Beatles Songs. Happy birthday, Ringo.

That is the lead-off track from the Ringo album called Postcards from Paradise. If you remember, for a while, Ringo said, I'm not writing an autobiography, but I'll put out a song per album to talk about it. So this was one of the autobiography songs, Rory and the Hurricanes. And, of course, Rory Storm and the Hurricanes was the band Ringo was in before the Beatles. He made the right decision. If you look at what could have happened, he could have not joined the Beatles. He would have been back at Butlins again, which was a camp that, you know, the Hurricanes played, and they made a lot of money playing that, at least for that time. You know, no one knew Beatles were going to dominate the world and do what they did. No one knows that in 1962. Anyone who says they know is wrong. Brian Epstein, even though he said, you know, these are going to be bigger than Elvis, these guys, yeah, well, he's maybe the only one who can say it. But Ringo hasn't done an autobiographical song like that in a while. And, of course, you know, he has the new album out called Long, Long Road, which is a good album. You know, it's funny. I'm listening to another radio station today, and they're playing the new Rolling Stones album. And I'm like, oh, they're playing a new song every hour. I'm like, wow. You know, I know they had Keith and Mick on for a special, but I'm like, you know, why didn't they do this with Paul or Ringo? They didn't have that special. Oh, well. Anyway, let's get to some live stuff from Ringo. This is from the VH1 Storytellers album, which was basically him and the Roundheads. The Roundheads, of course, was the alternative band, so to speak, to the all-star band. It was Gary Burr and Mark Hudson and those people. And they made a special for VH1 called the VH1 Storytellers album. And it's a good album, but it's one of the few albums with the Roundheads that has come out, which as a live album. So here is Ringo and the Roundheads, VH1 Storytellers, right here on 90.3 WHPC Beatles Songs. Happy birthday, Ringo.

by the Platters. Their version is totally different. Totally different. I like Ringo's version too. And it was a top 10 hit. He doesn't do it live, which is unfortunate, but it could be a nice song to hear live. So, you know. Anyway, John is on guitar on that also, we should say. And Billy Preston's on it too. And Keltner. You're listening to Beatles Songs on the Voice of Nassau Community College, 90.3 WHPC. We are celebrating Ringo's 86th birthday, which happened on Tuesday. Happy birthday to Ringo. 86, still out there, still doing small tours now. He split the tour into two this year. He did the West Coast first, and then he's coming to the Forest Hills Tennis Center in a couple of months. And, you know, I am shocked that he's playing there. I'm glad he's playing there. I get to go there. I've never been there. My sister's been there a bunch of times. It's kind of near our house. And I'm like, oh, okay. And she saw Van Morrison there much. And she was so angry. She'd never seen Van Morrison. She has a couple of his records. And she's like, oh, let me go see Van. And Van, like, walked off the stage, let his daughter sing the last seven songs or something. And it's like, come on, Van. When Van gets in those moods, which isn't right. Because he's an ornery guy. If he wasn't, you know, a great singer and songwriter, he would literally be at the bar every night in the corner complaining about life. And we all know those people, because some of them might be me or you. 516-572-7440. That is the number to call. Real simple. You can either call us or text us at that same number. I'll say it one more time. 516. I'll say it many times, but I'll say it one more time now. 516-572-7440. Here's a song from the Old Wave album. Here's Hopeless, co-written by Joe Walsh and Richard Starkey, right here on Beatles Songs. Happy birthday, Ringo.

0: from an out-of-print album called For the Love of Harry, Everybody Sings Nielsen. It came out in 1995 on a small label called Music Masters Rock. And it was executive produced by Danny Capilian and Al Cooper, who's also on the record, Al. And all songs written by Harry Nielsen, or co-written by Harry Nielsen, except for the song, actually all of them are co-written or written by Harry Nielsen. That is Ringo Starr with Stevie Nicks, Lay Down Your Arms. This is a fun album. I wish I can re-release it. You know, these albums that have multiple artists on it or tribute albums, a lot of times do not get continued after a contracted time for whatever reason. So the only place to get this song is on this album. It's never been released on any of Ringo's collections over the years, which is why Ringo really needs a he's had a lot of records over the years. Maybe to go someone to go through his collection and, you know, include some of those things that have been put out but, you know, have now been that are now missing, like that song. That is missing. That's a good song. Whatever. Ringo doesn't want to do it, though. He's not interested. Now, the question is, you know, what you do is you'd put out as a limited edition, you know? Then you don't have to worry about it, you know, not selling or selling, because a limited edition always eventually sells. 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Well, tonight it's going to be, surprising, partly cloudy, low about 73. Sunrise is at 5:33. Tomorrow, more clouds with a high of 79 or 80, depending on where you are. And tomorrow night will be partly cloudy again. This is not good. Low about 70. Currently outside the studios here at Nassau Community College, it is 80 degrees. My name is Rob Leonard. The show you're listening to is Beatles Songs. We're here every Friday from 8 p.m. to 11 p.m. Right now is the time to call, 516-572-7440. Right now it's the time to text, 516-572-7440.
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Bastana!

90.3 WHPC, the lead-off track on British Rubber Soul, but not American Rubber Soul. Know the difference. And if they do a Rubber Soul box set, I would hope they put the American version on there. They could, they should, only because the influence of American Rubber Soul had on so many musicians, including Brian Wilson. So he didn't hear the British version, he heard the American version. And it drove him a little crazy in many ways because he said, how'd they do that? But of course, Brian was the only one really doing everything in the Beach Boys. So that wasn't fair to Brian. Then again, Mike Love did write the words to Good Vibrations. Before that, we heard Yellow Submarine, and you're listening to Beatles Songs on the Voice of Nassau Community College, 90.3 WHPC. And we're here every Friday, by the way, 8 p.m. to 11 p.m., doing a freeform mix of Beatles music, solo Beatles music, Beatles cover songs, songs the Beatles covered. And then, of course, songs a Beatle either played on or produced. So we try to get it all. And we're doing our annual birthday show as we do one for each birthday for the Beatle. We're in Ringo Starr territory as he was born February. He was born July 7th, 1940 in Liverpool. And he's still around doing what Ringo does, which is very, very cool. Got a call from Brandon listening out in Queens Village. He goes, can you play You're 16, You're Beautiful, You're Mine? I said I can, from the Ringo album, a song Ringo won't do anymore because I guess he might feel like, yeah, at 86 he shouldn't be singing songs to 16-year-old people, but it's a hit. It was actually a big hit for Ringo. And he'll play drums on it. He did that a few years ago, but he won't sing it. But here's the version from the Ringo album with a little help from Mr. McCartney right here on 90.3 WHPC, Beatles Songs.

Ringo Starr and his new all-star band, the only time it's been called the new all-star band, with the logical song. I don't know if that was contractual or just something to be different about. That is Roger Hodgson doing the lead vocals and the keyboards. Of course, he from Supertramp. Nowadays, Ringo sort of stays with the same band, Steve Lukather, Colin Hay, Greg Bissonette. And he hasn't changed in a while, but he's doing okay, you know? And that's all that matters. And he's still touring. Mind you, it's a two-week tour coming up. Coming to Forest Hill Stadium. Or is it called the West Side Tennis Club? It used to be that. I don't know which one it is now. I'll check it in a second. How's that? Anyway, you're listening to Beatles songs on the Voice of Nassau Community College. Take two. We will edit this out. You're listening to Beatles songs on the Voice of Nassau Community College, 90.3 WHPC. My name is Rob Leonard. Thank you for finding us. We are doing our annual birthday show, as we do for each Beatle. And Ringo's birthday was on Tuesday. Peace and love, peace and love. I hope you did that at 12 noon, wherever you were. And it's not a bad thing, you know, not a bad thing at all. Let's go back to the Time Takes Time album. This is In a Heartbeat right here on 90.3 WHPC.

from the return album of Ringo Starr back in 1992. He had put out, right before he toured in 1999, he had worked on an album that didn't go anywhere, partly because he was still in party mode. Though there is a nice version of I Can Help that's floating around. And unfortunately, the album didn't come out. If you look around, you will find it very quickly. But legally, it never came out, so we'll just leave it the way it is. But maybe Ringo will change his mind. Of course, he sued and won. So maybe he can't put it out. I don't know. Chips Moman was the producer. And, you know, Chips worked with Elvis. He worked with a lot of different people. Unfortunately, it didn't turn out the way it should have. He tried to release it himself, Chips, and that's when Ringo sued him to tie in with the 89 tour, and it just didn't happen. But the version of I Can Help that I've heard, it's very good. It's very good. So we are celebrating Ringo's 86th birthday, which happened on Tuesday. We do this for each Beatle. Today is Friday, July 10th. Peace and love, peace and love. And just to talk about the fall tour, so to speak, that Ringo will be doing, it's only 10 shows. It starts September 24th in Eastern Pennsylvania, the home of Larry Holmes, at the State Theater. He's playing in Bethel. He's playing in Homedale, New Jersey at the PNC Garden Arts Center, right off of the Garden State Parkway. That might be a good one to see. He's playing in Washington at the Anthem in Washington, D.C. Then they're flying up to Boston to the MGM Music Hall at Fenway. Ooh, I assume that's around Fenway. And then October 1st, Forest Hills Tennis. It says here, Forest Hills Stadium. And I was thinking maybe the West Side Tennis Club, because that's what it always was. But technically, I guess it's Forest Hills Stadium. Then he's going to Portland, Maine. That's an interesting one. Then Wallingford, Connecticut. Lancaster, Pennsylvania. He is bouncing everywhere here. And then he's going to Albany. Can we get it like a straight line or something? You know, Wallingford, Connecticut should come after, you know, Forest Hills maybe. I don't know. But it ends at the Albany Palace Theater. So, but it's 10 shows in 2 weeks, and that's the fall show or the fall tour for Ringo. And you got Colin Hay, you got Luke Cathar, you got Greg Bissonette. And, you know, Colin Hay's been around a lot, man. You know, he's like Ringo's go-to guy. And Luke Cathar is the guitar player that Ringo always needs for his tour. You know, meaning the guy who can, you know, play anything. And Luke Cathar has played anything almost. He's one of the great session players, but he's also in Toto, too. So he does the Toto song. He doesn't sing those songs, but he does sing them on the tour. Anyway, let's get to some more Ringo music as we celebrate Ringo's 86th birthday. We're going to play two songs from the album Long, Long Road. And then we're going to play a duet that Ringo did with Paul on the Boys of Dungeon Lane. And the funny thing about that song, and I've said this a couple of times and a lot of people have agreed, you know, if Paul and Ringo put out their records at the same time, why not copy Simon and Garfunkel, who did that same thing in 1975, they each put out solo records, and they recorded My Little Town, and it was on both their records. So if you wanted the Art Garfunkel, you can get that song. If you wanted the Paul Simon, you got that song. I don't know why Paul and Ringo didn't do that, but we're going to start off with Home to Us. New music from Paul McCartney and Ringo Starr right here on 90.3 WHPC. Beatles songs!

0: 90.3 WHPC. New music from Ringo Starr from Long, Long Road. It's been too long. And before that, new music from Paul McCartney and Ringo Starr. Home to Us from Paul's latest album called The Boys of Dungeon Lane. And then before that, Baby Don't Go. Also new music from Ringo Starr from Long, Long Road. And coming up at 11 o'clock tonight, you know him, you love him. He is going to dance the night away for only an hour, though. But he's going to think it's a whole night.
1: I always do.
0: Let's put it this way. If he could stay the whole night playing dance music until like 5 in the morning, he would.
1: I really would.
0: I know. You see, he just admitted it.
1: And I'm open for bookings.
0: And he's, well, you know, that's something else. Take care of that on your own time.
1: Gotcha.
0: Anyway, we want to thank everyone for checking in. I'm just going to read names right now. Some of them we've mentioned, some of them we haven't. Brandon out in Queens Village. Tom and Joyce out in Tom's River wanted to hear So Wrong for So Long. Peter out in Tampa Bay wanted to hear Sergeant Pepper's Lonely Hearts Club Band with a little help from my friends. Derek in East Hill wanted to hear Back Off Boogaloo, which we played from an all-star band tour. Let's see. Who else here we got here? We have Kevin out in New Rochelle. We have Linda and Andrew out in Bethpage. We have Charles out in Portchester. We have James out in Farmingdale and Stephen out in Levittown. So this next one is, you know, shows take on character, its own character, by the way you play songs and what songs to play. You know, now this birthday show this year, it was very commercial, very, you know, most of the stuff you know. I didn't go deep into the, you know, the other things that we could have played on Ringo's birthday. But, you know, there's nothing wrong playing the hits. Why? Because they were hits. Everyone knows them. And they're not bad songs either. This is going out to James out in Farmingdale. Co-written by Ringo and George Harrison. Credited to Richard Starkey.

Liverpool 8 is the song, Ringo Starr, from his album simply called Liverpool 8. Don't forget about The Rock Binge, everyone. 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And I want to thank Kim for letting me do her show this week. She was away, and I got to fill in for, you know, doing another show. And, you know, I know a lot about Bruce Springsteen, not the way I know the Beatles, but it was fun doing a show for Kim, and I wanted to thank her for that. Coming up next at 11 o'clock, you know him, and you're getting to know him, which means you know him even better. We're talking about Rocky Hollows. The show is called The Kickstart. A lot of dance music, so keep it around and keep it tuned to 90.3 WHPC. Let's see. This next one's going out to Steven, listening out in Levittown. The No-No song right here on Beatles Songs. Happy birthday, Ringo.

90.3 WHPC. A no-no song, going back to Goodnight Vienna. And that just about does it for me. Thank you for listening. Happy birthday to Ringo. And he is coming to Forest Hills in October, so that's a good thing. Hopefully you can get tickets, or maybe go to the you go out to Garden State. It's a little further of a drive from where we are here on Long Island, but it's not that far. It's not that far of a ride. You know, Jersey is a nice place to drive through. 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I know it's hard to believe. Anyway...

0: Tonight will be cloudy all night. Sunrise at 5:33. Tomorrow, more clouds. High of 80. Tomorrow night, sunset is at 8:26. Tomorrow night, it will be cloudy again. Low about 68. Currently, outside the studios here at Nassau Community College, it is 78 degrees. My name is Rob Leonard. Thank you for listening. I will see you Sunday with the free-for-all, 10 a.m. to 12 noon. I will see you Monday talking sports with my brother Tim, and I'll see you in 165 hours with more Beatles songs. Coming up next is Rocky Hollows. The show is called The Kickstart. Don't hurt yourself. Take care. Bye-bye.
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Welcome to the Kickstart with Rocky Hollows. Your favorite DJ, Summer Kickstart is here, and we're killing on the ones and twos all summer long. Every Friday night, 11 p.m. till you say when. We just came off two holiday weekends, Pride weekend, Fire Island, 4th of July weekends. Special shout out to my great friend Emma from Candy Beats. Wishing you a speedy recovery. Please, please keep me updated. Love you, Emma. Winter Gordon, Dirty Talk. Keep it here. 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

Alexis Jordan, Deadmau5. This is Happiness, and it's trending everywhere on TikTok, as well as everywhere in New York City right now in all the clubs, including LaBaine.

American City and Tate right here with Second Nature. I'm Rocky Howells, your favorite DJ's favorite DJ, and this is the Kickstart on 90.3 WHPC, the beat of the summer. Long Island's number one hit dance house EDM station right now. Facts don't lie, let's get it. Hey.

Mal P with Neck right here on the Kickstar on 90.3 WHBC. Mal P will be at EDC Orlando 2026, November 6th to the 9th. Get your wristbands right now. They have an early bird sale. Or not early bird, but they have a sale right now on wristbands. Let's go. Brand new Frost Children right up after this.

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3: I mentioned it before, we have brand new Frost Children. 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

Trickstar Classics. This is Armin van Helden. Armand, I should say. I Want Your Soul right here on the Kickstart on 90.3 WHBC. 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

0: All right, y'all, that's it for the kickstart this week. I'm Rocky Hollows, your favorite DJ's favorite DJ. 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Stay tuned because next is NASA Mix with my good friend Gabe. 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Thank you for tuning in, but now we gotta tune out. Bye!
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I am Gabe Zerwin. If you're looking for rap, pop, or a little bit of everything, you found it. I'm so excited to be playing 2K2 today for you for the next hour, and I hope you're excited because we're getting right into the music with the next song, Harry Styles' Golden, on the Nassau Mix, 90.3 WHPC.

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3: What if I wanted to break? Laughing on laughing your face. What would you do?

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I am Gabe Derwin. Today is July 11th, which means it is officially, you guessed it, 7-11. More than just a rhyming date, this marks 60 years since the classic beverage, the Slurpee, came into existence. According to sources, the Slurpee has had over 300 different flavors sold, and in a press release, Senior Vice President Brandon Brown said, quote, "As we celebrate this milestone Slurpee Day and create new ways for fans to connect, we want to recognize the customers who have turned a simple icy drink into a beloved cultural icon." You know, after all this time, the Slurpee continues to be a fresh and enjoyable drink for anyone who wants it, you know, especially on a hot summer's day like these days. Especially, yeah, like I said, on a hot summer's day, I don't want to repeat myself. Happy 7-Eleven and national, I guess national, but not actually national, everywhere, Slurpee Day, AWOL Nation and Rise Against on the Nassau Mix, 90.3 WHPC.

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It's Gabe Derwin. Hey, if you're celebrating a birthday this weekend, I hope you have a very happy one. You get to share your birthday weekend with some awesome artists, including singer and musician for Young the Giant, Samir Gadia, country singer for the band Perry, Kimberly Perry, and turning 30 years old this weekend, Canadian Grammy Award-winning song, singer-songwriter, rather, Alessia Cara.

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I am Gabe Derwin, and this is your WHPC weather forecast powered by Does Bagels, with locations in Garden City and Garden City Park, Freeport, and now open in East Meadow. Today we have a high of 85 degrees. It's going to be mainly cloudy out throughout most of the day, if not all of the day. The sun may peak out in the evening, but tomorrow we've got a high of 81 degrees. It's going to be a little cooler than today, not by too much though. It's going to be sunny throughout most of the day, if not all of the day, so it's going to be pretty nice out. It is 75 degrees and cloudy right outside our studios at Nassau Community College, with the sunrise expected at 5:33. Here's Coldplay, Paradise, on the Nassau Mix, 90.3 WHPC.

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1: 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I am Gabe Derwin. 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

Charlie Puth on the Nassau Mix, the voice of Nassau Community College, 90.3 WHPC. I am Gabe Derwin. The U.S. Open for tennis doesn't start until late August, but we already know who's headlining the after party. On September 12th, dance and electronic music all-star Zedd will be taking the stage at the Louis Armstrong Stadium in Queens, New York. This is the third year that the U.S. Open Finals after party has had this style of dance, as last year's show featured Odessa, and the year before that, Galantis. Expanded ground access for fans will be given, viewing parties, and surprise guests will be featured, according to organizers. U.S. Open, the U.S. Open takes place August 24th through September 13th. You know, it is exciting to see that Zedd will be performing for this, but again, it's tennis. I'm not entirely sure how loud the volume of Zedd's music would mix with the type of game, but I guess that's why they call it an after party. Zedd and Maren Morris on the Nassau Mix 90.3 WHPC.

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I am Gabe Derwin. Unfortunately, this hour has come to a close, but don't be upset and don't touch that dial, because more of the Nassau Mix is coming up with more 2K2 today on the other side of this hour. 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
1: I'm about to have a nephew, baby Henry. 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

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Here once again, it's your boy Hugh Joe. How are we all doing today, folks? Yeah, you saw I had a bit of an issue. I'm all good. Up next, it's Bats Being Friends, Somber 90.3 WHPC.

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Here once again, it's your boy Hugo on the Nassau Mitts. So today is the 7th, sorry, excuse me, not the 7th, I'm not the incredibly. It's the 11th of the 7th month of the year, and you know what that means? It's 7-11, which means free Slurpees all for today from 7-11. 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

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You once again, it's your boy Hugo. So, chocolate's fine. I would say a lot of people like chocolate. I myself don't really eat it that much because, I just don't eat it that much now. Apparently, according to researchers from the University of Malaya, just sniffing chocolate could help improve your lead workout. Now, just to be clear, we're talking about smelling it, not snorting it, okay? There's a big difference. Do not snort cocoa. Under whatever you do, only sniff chocolate, all right? Apparently. I gotta do some research myself, so we'll see. I'll keep you up to date on that. Up next, Close by Neo, 90.3 WHPC.

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1: 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You once again, it's Hugo. How are we all doing right now? You know what? I think right now is as good a time as any for your WHPC weather forecast powered by Pantana's Gourmet with locations in Hewlett and Uniondale. Now, today's forecast will be highs of 83 and some showers later on in the afternoon. Currently outside of studios at Nassau Community College, it is 74 degrees. Tomorrow's forecast will be more of the same, 83 degrees, but this time mostly sunny with warm around the afternoon. Up next, it's Mutt 90.3 WHPC.

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Here on Stan, it's your boy Hugo. So, riddle me this. Why is it for the past few nights now, ever since I got on melatonin, have I been only able to dream about being in a backrooms S situation? Make me understand that, okay? Why is it every time this happens to me? Hey, I've been trying to lucid dream for the past few days now, too. Same thing. All that ends up happening is I get trapped in the backrooms. Don't know why. Don't know how. Let's continue then. Aaron LeCount, The Cinema, 90.3 WHPC.

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8: You know, I can't speak for all girls, but we just be mad that you didn't leave us alone. You keep... 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

0: 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I'm Chloe, and I can't believe that we're already week two into July. It's crazy. I feel like it just started. But my favorite thing about July is that on July 11th, which is today, you can get a free Slurpee. It is a tiny one, but they have this thing where on their where it says 7-Eleven, if they just give out free Slurpees. I think that's amazing, especially since everything is so expensive and people are so stingy. But I'm definitely not going to miss the opportunity, and you shouldn't either. It's free. 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

That was Ariana Grande on the Nassau Mix, 90.3 WHPC. I'm Chloe, and I'm just such a huge fan. I like to glimmer in the old Ariana Grande songs. That was from 2013, and I just feel like Mac Miller's death was just like peak to me. It was just everything. She was just sounded so good. She was probably in a good mental space. I don't want to speak for her, but it was just so good. I don't know more about her newer songs. I really haven't been listening. But you know what newer songs I have been listening to are Olivia Rodrigo. Here's her song, Stupid Song, on 90.3 WHPC.

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I'm Chloe, and Justin Bieber is going to be performing in the halftime show of the FIFA World Cup, and I'm actually so excited. I love Justin Bieber, and I'm excited that he's out more and doing more things. My favorite song by him is My Love, 90.3 WHVC.

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Justin Bieber on the Nassau Mix, 90.3 WHVC. I'm Chloe. And listen, we all make mistakes. I literally said, "Just this is my favorite song from Justin Bieber," and then played Justin Timberlake. Don't shoot me. Don't hail me. Don't kill me. I'm sorry, okay? Honest mistake. That was my bad. Next, we have Hit the Wall by Gracie Abrams. It's something I want to do out of embarrassment is hit the wall. I'm so embarrassed. But here we go. 90.3 WHPC.

was Billie Eilish on the Nassau Mix. Sorry, I'm just kidding. That was Billie Kay on the Nassau Mix 90.3 WHBC. I'm Chloe. And something that always gets me is watching dogs in movies and there's something that's happening to the dog or any animal and something happens to the animal. It really kills me. And I feel like when humans die in movies, I'm like, okay, that's sad. But when animals die, I'm like, I got to get out of here. And in the movie Supergirl, it was something about her dog. I'm not going to spoil it for anyone who hasn't seen it. I do think you should go see the movie. It's really good. I'm not going to spoil anything, but let's just say there is a dog in the movie. And I'm just going to say that. Okay. It's just a little sad. And you can say I get ocean eyes. My eyes are blue. And when I cry, they look like the ocean. That's my favorite song by Billie Eilish, by the way. So let's listen to it. 90.3 WHBC.

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Lana Del Rey on the Nassau Mix 90.3 WHBC. I'm Chloe. Honestly, I'm really sad that Love Island is ending. If you don't follow, you definitely like have to follow at least next year, or at least when the season's over, you can definitely watch back on Peacock the old episodes. I love this show. It keeps you entertained the whole summer. It keeps you like really engaged. You get to vote for the Islanders you like, for different things about the Islanders. You get to control their fate, and that's why the show is so big. And it's ending, and I'm going to miss it, and honestly, I want Trinity and Bryce to win. So next time when I come on the show, we're going to find out who wins, and let's see if I'm right. I'm going to say Trinity and Bryce. Next, we have After Hours by The Weeknd, 90.3 WHBC.

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I'm Chloe, and our time has finally come to an end. Thank you so much for listening. 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

song that goes into the record books as being one of a very few songs that would debut at the number one spot in his first week. And that's 10th number one for Bruno Mars. Oh, we got some music from 2005. This is Hall & Oates when they were still together. They had a little breakup. This is I'll Be Around, the Spinners song from the 70s on WHBC.

sampling Hall & Oates. That is the music of Simply Red and Sunrise. Let's go back to 2K. Y2K is faded. Is Soul Decision. It's Ron Stevens. That's the kick off the millennium. But this, Faded, on 90.3 WHB.

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well into her seventh decade of hits, that's Cher. To the music, if it's golden, it is the music of the NASA Mix. Rob Stevens, WHBC.

the dance floor with the late Natalie Cole and the Dance Mix 2. Tell me all about it. It's Ron Stevens. Oh, we got the great music of that Assa mix. Oh, 90.3 WHBC, BGs, their final hit. From 2001, this is Walking on Air on WHBC.

Yeah. 70 soul icon Al Green with his take of the Bee Gees, To Love Somebody, new for him on WHBC. Runner-up of American Idol some years back is David Archuleta and Angus and Creme Brulee.

Celine Dion, the Heart of Glass remix. And there's Celine meets Debbie Harry and Blondie on that one. Yeah, it is Debbie Harry and Blondie. This is Maria. Yeah, 90.3 WHP.

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I'm Kevin, and boy, is it a good day today. Man, I've been working every day this week, right? But today's the last day. You know, I'm going to enjoy my Saturday, and tomorrow I have the day off. Thank goodness. It's going to be awesome. But, you know, coming up here in the show, I wanted to talk about my love of Roger from American Dad, the air show I went to see, rock climbing, which I'm going on Tuesday. But right now, I wanted to talk about the Taylor Swift and Travis Kelce marriage because, one, it's at MSG, you know, Madison Square Garden, but I also think it's one of the most, it's tacky, it's a little weird. I don't know why. It's like, why would you as a celebrity want to go to MSG? I don't understand it. And at the same time, I do find it a little charming that Adam Sandler did officiate the wedding, but that's not the point. The point is, like, MSG, and she invited like 1,000 people. I know she doesn't know 1,000 people. Now it's just kind of for show. Whatever, that's just my take on it. But actually, next on the NASA Mix, we have Taylor Swift with Death by 1,000 Cuts here on 90.3 WHPC.

Bad Bunny on the Nassau Mix, the voice of Nassau Community College, 90.3 WHPC. I'm Kevin, and like I said before, I wanted to talk about my love of Roger from American Dad. I have been binging that show like crazy this whole summer, and I just cannot take, you know, I just cannot get enough of this sassy, ugly, pear-shaped gray alien. I don't know if you guys watched it. I think American Dad is so much better than Family Guy. And yes, there's ups and downs, but at the end of the day, I really like the creativity behind like his costumes. Like, just imagine you get to disguise yourself every day and just make a persona up. It's actually really funny. I wanted to do this with my friend. We wanted to go like house shopping, and we were going to pretend to be a couple. And it was just a crazy story that we were going to make up, but it never ended up happening. But I'm sure it would have. I would have had the time of my life, honestly. It would be hilarious, you know? But anyway, next on the Nassau Mix, we got Georgia Smith with Alive here on 90.3 WHPC.

Pink Pantherist on the Nassau Mix, the voice of Nassau Community College, 90.3 WHPC. I'm Kevin, and just as I was saying before, I really like, you know, the weather and everything, but I just could not deal with that heat wave or whatever that was, that 100 degree weather that happened like last week. It was just disgusting. It was the worst thing ever. I literally canceled on my friends because they wanted to go to like the beach or something. And I was like, no, I cannot do, no, respectfully, I'm not burning the soles of my feet on that sand. I am not going to be dealing with like this just humid, disgusting heat that is going to burn me alive. But I did actually go to the air show. I think it was last Sunday. I went to the second showing of it, not the July 4th one, but I went to the second showing of it, and it was great. You know, honestly, it's been a family tradition. I've been going every year. It's not that bad. I really like the sand in the show, and it's crazy how high these people jump from. Like, all these demonstrations, I just can't help but think, but whoa, like, you have guts to be able to do that. And then there's also, like, planes literally going, like, in loops, and they look like they're gonna hit each other almost when they're going, like, doing these whole huge, like, I don't even know what to call them. Just demonstrations. It's awesome. It's great. So if you can go next year, honestly, go for it. But next on the Nassau Mix, we got Michael Jackson with You Rock My World here on 90.3 WHPC.

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1: 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A little extra. My bad. Malcolm Todd on the Nassau Mix, the voice of Nassau Community College, 90.3 WHPC. I'm Kevin. And you know what's better than burning outside, like I mentioned before? I know I keep saying like I mentioned. I'm so sorry, but I keep pulling from the past. I just really don't like it. I become like the devil. It makes me irritated. But a house being in AC. My house was just done renovating. I am so happy. There's like marble counters. These, what is it called? The cabinets are, oh my gosh. They're these like periwinkle kind of color. It's a nice blue. It's a nice blue. I don't know what it is. It's like a dark grayish kind of blue. And it's just wonderful because before, we used to have like wood floor, which is now tile. It was wood floor, which I kind of miss a little bit. I will be honest. But we have wood floor. I don't know what like counter we had, but it was like white and kind of like just not great. It was just like, I don't know. It was just a plain white counter and it was low key kind of dirty. It was stained or whatever. I don't know how you stain that. I don't know how much of a mess you have to be, even though I know I live in that house, but not the point. The point is everything is fixed. Everything is new. Everything is wonderful. And so next on the Nassau Mix, we have Rihanna with Pour It Up here on 90.3 WHPC. Throw it up, throw it up.

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I'm Kevin, and yeah, I don't know. I don't really have much for this segment right now, but that's okay, because I was just gassing up, like, opera. So I was a music student. I obviously have to study a lot of music of different genres. Literally, my final was Taylor Swift and Beyonce, and I aced that, and I got a good grade that I passed. But anyways, I was literally gassing up operas because of the tea that's in them. I know it sounds like crazy, right? But here, right? If you put it in different contexts, just imagine, like, oh my gosh, this girl, right? She's here. This is a real opera, by the way. So there's this Japanese girl, right? And now, so she gave up everything to marry this man, right? She gave up her family name, her money, her last name, everything. She gave all her belongings, whatever. And that's because she had no choice, right? She was poor. But, you know, they're marrying and they're happily ever after. And then this guy has to leave and go to a different country for work. And so he goes and he comes back like a year later. But what he doesn't know is that he has a son. And at the same time, he came back with another woman. Now, isn't that crazy? And it's just, whoa. I'm not going to spoil the ending. But, like, that's Madama Butterfly by Puccini. If you want to watch that, I don't know if it's in season. I don't really think it is, so I'm really sorry. But that's a really good opera I got to see. And so literally all of these operas have tea. And I know so many people are so interested in drama. I think a lot of people should go check it out. I know not many people go and see operas because it's not really advertised like that. But trust, believe me, it is very interesting. I think you all like it. But next, we got Tyla here on the Nassau Mix with She Did It Again here on 90.3 WHPC.

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1: Golden rubbers in these denim pockets. On my waist there's a black Glock. 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She been plotting on my brown. Last night I slept over hers. 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

the back of my top. I'm writing songs about we as including I, and yourself making three. 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

0: Tyler, the creator, on the Nassau Mix, the voice of Nassau Community College, 90.3 WHPC. I'm Kevin, and I hope you guys are enjoying this day, you know, Saturday. I'm really trying to think. I only really have to work today. There's nothing else. I have a trip next week. I'm very excited for that. But yeah, you know, I hope I can just stay inside and do nothing, because at the end of the day, I become like a goblin slash devil, whatever, evil, I don't know, anything. When I'm in the heat outside or anything, it's just so bad. I get so irritated and I just can't do it, especially because I'm so used to the cold and like snow and everything. Coming down to Long Island is such a different world, but at the same time, I love it, and I just, I don't know. I love it. I hate it. There's so many things. I love the city being nearby, but I also miss the openness of Western New York and just being able to relax on a porch and do nothing. But next in the Nassau Mix, we also got another Tyler, the Creator song, which is also with Brent Fayez, or Fayez, I don't know. It is Sweet, and also it's with I Thought You Wanted to Dance, here on 90.3 WHPC.
1: 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The driver gonna drop you off. Aight, it's warm. 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I don't know, make something up, tell him something.

Son. The plan was to stick my toe in and check the temperature, but

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Hey, Chuck Caputo here with Sound Traveler, the voice of Nassau Community College, Radio WHPC. That was All I Need is a Miracle by Mike and the Mechanics, written by Mike Rutherford, who used to be with Genesis, before he was with this band, Mike and the Mechanics. This was 1986. Coming up, we have a song by Ian Anderson from Jethro Tull. He wrote a song called Wondering Again. Now, this song was really a revised version of another song called Wondering Aloud that was on Aqualon. I never cared for that song, and I think he just, I don't think he cared for it either. And I think he went back to the drawing board with it and just let me see if I could fix this up, and he created Wondering Again. On 90.3 WHP.

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Ooh, I love that hippy dippy stuff. Sing a song. Good Morning Starshine, 1969. This was from the musical Hair, 1967, but we heard it in 1969 when it came out as a single. By the way, if you want to text us anytime, excuse me, you want to curse me out, you want to suggest something, give me a request, comment, or just to say hi, give us a text, 516-572-7440, 516-572-7440. This is Sound Traveler, WHPC 90.3. Coming up, we have a song, let me see, what year was that? 1982, Christy Hine, recorded by the Pretenders, released on Sire Records in September 1982. On 90.3 WHPC.

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But the pitcher has a mustache, so watch it. That was called SWLABR. I think it stands for She Walks Like a Bearded Rainbow or something like that. This was the Hippy Dippy 60s. This is 1967. This was Cream. The songwriter was Jack Bruce. The singer, the great singer, was Jack Bruce, too. He did some amazing stuff. I love rock and roll. But, you know, rock and roll has never really sat well in the American mainstream. It was always considered like a rebel music or that other music, that inferior other music, you know, which was BS, you know. And in a way, that was good, too, because it sang about our problems in our society, you know, the racism and the wars and the anti-war songs had a lot to do with rock and roll. And, hey, it was an important thing for our... For our nation, moving on, we have, what do we have? We have Cinnamon Girl, 1969, Neil Young. you know, I'm a truth seeker, you know, so I usually go to the Young Turks. It's a YouTube that really talks about a whole lot of things in the world today and tries to get to the truth. And on that channel, I found out that Brown University is saying that Trump's unnecessary war is costing America $113 billion. $113 billion. I'm talking about dollars there, okay? And this doesn't count the rise in prices of the oil, too. That comes to like $1,000 per household. That's $42 million per hour. That's right. $42 million per hour we're spending on this war that was totally unnecessary. I don't know. Anyway, text us anytime, 516-572-7440. Give me a request, comment, or just to say hi or whatever. 516-572-7440. This is Sound Traveler, the voice in Nassau Community College, WHPC, and this is Neil Young.

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Here it comes, your 19th nervous breakdown, the Stones, February 1966. Great song. You know, when I was online in that that website that I was telling you about, not the website, the show on YouTube, the Young Turks, they were talking about also our nation is in such a bad shape. Studies show that 70% of households are living paycheck to paycheck. 71% of Americans worry about health care, of course, and believe me, I know what they're talking about, because that has just gone through the roof, way past the roof. Massive credit card debt. We need a new deal. We need a new American revolution, a bloodless yet full one. We really do. You know, it has come to that. On Sound Traveler, the voice of Nassau Community College, 90.3 WHPC. My name is Chuck Caputo. Coming up, we have Sultans of Swing, 1977 on 90.3 WHPC.

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Gimme Shelter, 1969, from the album Let It Bleed, on Sound Traveler, the voice of Nassau Community College, 90.3. My name is Chuck Caputo, wishing everybody peace, love, hope, and justice in this world. Great song. That was another Stones that we did. Coming up, we have I'm Into Something Good by Carole King. But before that, I want to discuss a little bit about politics. I'm always discussing about politics. I just love it. I love the fact that in our nation, conservatives and liberals are coming together. You know, I mean, we don't have to agree with everything, you know, but, you know, a lot of people are just sick of the money in politics. It's screwing everything up. You know, health care, you know, people need health care. You know, God forbid if you get sick. You know, and people are coming together, conservatives and liberals. And you know, I want you to go out there and, you know, find a new friend. You know, if you're conservative, find a liberal friend. If you're liberal, find a conservative friend. You know, this is the way things are done. If you go, you know, go back to World War II, you know, with Hitler, you know, you had Stalin, FDR, and Winston Churchill meeting in Yalta to get rid of this guy, you know. Things you got to do. I'm Into Something Good. Carole King wrote this with her hubby, I think, Jerry Goffert, who did the lyrics. Great song on 90.3. I'm sorry, 90.3. WHP. Steve.

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My name is Chuck Caputo, wishing everybody out there peace, love, hope, and justice in this world. I love talking about the things I'm learning online here. You know that Senator John Kennedy? No, he's not the John Kennedy president that we had, but he's a senator, John Kennedy. He has a very thick southern accent, and it seems like those people who knew him before he became famous didn't have that accent. So it seems that this is a fake accent, I guess. I don't know why he's doing it, but anyway, coming up, we have The Wayward Wind, done by Patsy Cline in 1961, but you know what? I didn't do any quotes today. I got to do some quotes. I just love these quotes. I got to get some new ones, too, but these are just so good. How about this one by Albert Einstein? By the way, Albert Einstein was a very interesting character. That is the astronomer, what's his name, Neil deGrasse Tyson, did a YouTube about him, how political he was, Albert Einstein. But this is a quote by him. The world is a dangerous place. Not because of those that do evil, but because of those that look on and do nothing. Oop. How about another one? To sin by silence when we should protest makes cowards out of men. Don't be a coward.

0: 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Hi, I'm Steve Bertolini, the president of On the Road Again Motorcycle School, and I'd like to tell you that life is short, so live a little by learning how to ride a motorcycle. 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

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I am Ken Alger. Thank you for joining me for Undiscovered Discoveries this week. I do appreciate you getting up this early in the morning and to listen to the show. I do appreciate that. We have a lot of great music on the Keep It Kenny this week. And don't forget, my email is undiscoveredwhpc@gmail.com. And give me some feedback. I appreciate that. I hope you're having a great, great summer. I do. I really do. I mean, it's been hot most of the days, but it's been pretty good so far. So, you know, just be careful out there in this crazy world. But anyway, I don't know why I'm saying that. But anyway, you know, I just want to say one other thing, too. This is a great radio station. It really is. And you have to listen to all the different radio shows. I can't even name them. But please go up to nccradio.org and check out all the different shows. Okay, I appreciate that. All right, next. Well, I figured I would start that off. That's Delirium doing Sensorima. And they're such a great, you know, I could listen to them forever. So good. But now we're going to continue with something by another great group called Babel. And you can hear Space on 90.3 WHPC.

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Okay, you know, that's the guy from Tears for Fears, and the name of that song is Bullets for Brains. What a great song. He put out two solo albums, and they're really the same. They sound like Tears for Fears, actually. He wrote most of the music. All right, let's do Good Comeback of the Week, and here we go. Oops, my bad. I could have sworn I was dealing with an adult. That's all. I'll stop saying it. I won't say anything more than that. But I love saying it each week. Okay, well, let's go to some more music right away. And we're going to go to, I played this, I think, 2 weeks ago. And somebody liked it and requested it again. It's called, Sunday Walking Lady. And that's by Wally. W-A-L-L-Y. I can't even talk anymore. 90.3 WHPC.

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As you can tell, the name of that song is Labor of Love, and he plays the violin. And I just wanted to do that because with the other song, they were playing the violin also, or fiddle, whatever you want to call it. But this kind of woke you up, I think. I think this song definitely, if you were tired, this definitely would have woke you up. Let's do some important facts now. And this is actually kind of shocking. Do you know there are more stars in the universe there than there are grains of sand on all the beaches of the earth? That's like crazy. That's crazy. Think about it. It's called cosmic scale. It's hard to believe that that's many stars, but I guess it. I don't know who counted them. How could they know that, really? All right, Ken, let's go to some more music. Next, we're going to go to Garbage. And, yeah, I used to like them a lot, but I saw them, and then the lead singer, whatever her name was, like yelling at people because he had a beach ball. So I'm not, and it was outdoor concert, and she was yelling at people not to do that. Anyway, we're going to go not your kind of people, a 90.3 WHPC.

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If I didn't say my name, it's Ken Elder again, and thank you for listening. And I hope you had your coffee or whatever you drink in the morning and sitting and relaxing, maybe reading the paper or just looking out the window or still in bed saying, when am I going to get up? Well, one of those things can come true because it's going to happen. It has to happen. All right, let's go do some more, you know, important information of life. And this show is really going to show it to you. This is about time. The entire existence of Homo sapiens makes up less than 0.004% of Earth's 4.5 billion year history. Is that amazing? 4.5 billion years, the Earth. That's wild. I mean, you know, we think 80 to 90 years in life is like long, but holy manoli. I haven't said that word in such a long time. All right, Ken, let's go. You got to go to some more music. We're going to listen to something by John Ford, a 90.3 WHPC.

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I hope you're enjoying this show. I'm keeping it Kenny this week. I really am. It's like more of an 80s show, I think. Some of the stuff is live. You never heard it like that version. So I say Undiscovered plays a lot of things you might have heard, but never heard it that way. Okay, let's do some more important facts that we have. You know, I mean, you always get that smell. I shouldn't have said it that way. But, you know, when it rains, you know, you can actually smell something different. And I never knew what was that smell, okay? It's a word for it. It's actually, it's called petoraw. And it's from when the rain hits the ground, you're getting oil from the plants and some oil from and bacteria from the soil, and it produces that smell. It's such a great smell after a rain. Don't you think so? Or maybe you don't think so, but I think so. Anyway, if you have a problem with that, you can send an email to undiscoveredwhpc@gmail.com. All right, now we're going to go to something else in the 80s. It's not me talking, and this is a retro version from, you know, another great band. But here we go on 90.3 Dub Flock of Seagulls. I didn't say it, the name. I have to say things like that. On 90.3 WHPC.

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Hey, you know, the show goes so fast, I say it every week like that. Again, my name is Ken Algernon. Thank you for joining me for Undiscovered Discoveries. I do a couple of jokes, and then I'll play a little more music, and that'll be the end. Don't forget Ron Stevens is coming up next. He has a whole bunch of shows. So here's Jokes of the Week. What do you call a boomerang that won't come back? A stick. Why did I quit my job in the shoe recycling shop? Because it was a soul-destroying. She's a bad. Why did the chicken go to the seance to get to the other side? All right. So what if I don't know what Armageddon means? It's not the end of the world. It's terrible. Okay, why does the clock break when it gets hungry? Because it goes back 4 seconds. And just an odd thing here. In the past, everyone owned horses, and only the rich owned cars. Now everyone has a car, and only the rich have horses, which is very true. I'll leave you with that, and I'm going to leave you with a song by Simon, what's his name? He's, Simon Collins. I'm going to leave a song. Anyway, great song. It's called No Love. Be safe. Take care. Catch you next week at the same time. And be nice to everyone.

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8: Ron Stevens. 1968!

Amen, baby. Amen to that. Yeah. That's Elvis from 1968. It is Ron Stevens. 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

that's the fifth dimension. Their classic, One Less Bell to Answer. All us flashback to the year 1990. It's Barry Manilow for the Manilow LP. This is Keep Each Other Warm. Ron Stevens, WHBC.

former member of the Go-Go's, and that is, of course, Belinda Carlisle from 1990. Oh, greatest summer songs. We got it on WHPC. How about that summer rain? It looks like we're going to have it. We'll tell you all about the weather in a little bit. Right now, speaking of summer, how about the boys of summer? Surf's up, Beach Boys, on the Retro Mix, 90.3 WHPC.

from 1965, The Fortunes. We thought that would be a one-hit wonder, right? Well, they came back in 1971 with yet another huge hit. Yeah, here they are. Sounds a lot like The Four Seasons, like Frankie Valli. Take a listen. Here comes that rainy day feeling again. Oh, yes, it is. Yeah, perfect timing. 90.3

The Fortunes for 1971. Oh, that makes you feel so groovy, huh? Here comes that rainy day feeling again. Music time, 8:30 on 90.3 WHPC. If you've got a request, 516-572-7440. You can call us or text us right at that same number. All right. And do a shout out for you. Oh, you know what? We lost. We lost a great woman in the history of rock and roll. Bonnie Tyler, the Welsh singer. She passed away this week at the age of 75. She's been in ill health for the past several months. It's a shock. She was one of those great acts. They used to call her the female Tom Jones. They were both from Wales. They both had raspy voices. But she would have some great legendary songs. We have an extended version for you at 90.3 WHBC. Her first big hit, especially stateside, from 1978. Remember this? It's a heartache. Yeah. As we remember Bonnie Tyler on the Retro Mix on 90.3 WHPC. Take a listen.

I remember seeing her do that on American Bandstand back in the day. Yeah, have you ever seen the rain? Oh, the old CCR song redone. I love it. Jim Steinman production on WHPC. You know, in 1983, she had a duet that was a big hit in England. Nothing really over here. She teamed up with Shakin' Stevens. Now, Shakin' Stevens is a rockabilly singer from England. Well, Barry Manilow covered one of his songs, had a top 40 hit with it called Old Julie. He had a cover version of Jackie Wilson's I'll Be Satisfied in the 80s. Well, here it is. Here they are. Yeah, it is Bonnie Tyler and Shakin' Stevens with a Brooke Benton, Dinah Washington hit from the 50s. This is their take of Rocking Good Way. We got it. 90.3 WHPC. Take a listen.

Bonnie Tyler and R&B, well, I would say a rockabilly guy, Shakin' Stevens from England on 90.3 WHPC, and their take of a rockin' good way. As we remember, Bonnie Tyler, who passed away the other day at the age of 75. I bet you didn't know this. Here's a little trivia for you. The song Save Up All Your Tears was a big hit for Cher in the 90s, the early 90s. It was a song written by Desmond Child and also the one and only Diane Warren. Seems like she wrote every single song in the late 80s. Anyway, here they are. They did a collaboration. They wrote the song, Save Up All Your Tears. Cher wasn't the first one to record the song. It was Bonnie Tyler in 1988. They're the ones that they gave it to her. She released it. It was on her, it was on an LP in the late 1980s. B-side is It's Not Enough. It was released in around the summertime in 1988. It didn't really go anywhere. It was released on CBS Records with the label that she was on. And the song was featured on the album called Notes from America here in the U.S. Like I said, didn't go anywhere. Cher took it to the top 40. Here she is, Bonnie Tyler, with the original take of this. Yeah, they both sing it so good. Save Up All Your Tears, Bonnie Tyler style for you, 90.3 WHPC.

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We're paying tribute to the late Bonnie Tyler. Here she is with Holding Out for a Hero, movie music for you from 1984 on WHPC.

Bonnie Tyler and Holding Out For You, Hero, from 1984 on WHPC. A lot of Jim Steinman Productions. Of course, the next song will be her biggest all-time hit, and it was a Jim Steinman production, Meatloaf song for you, 94.3. Oh, you know what? Jim Steinman was like all over the place this year in 1983. You had this song at number one, and number two was another one of his songs. At the same time was Air Supply's Making Love Out of Nothing at All. She even redid that song, covered it as well in the 90s. Here she is with the biggest song of her career. We got it. Total Eclipse of the Heart. As we remember, the late Bonnie Tyler, 90.3 WHPC.

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1: 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My name is Mike McNeff. I'm one of the owners of the Irish Poet. And if you haven't stopped by yet, what are you waiting for? There's something here for everyone. Whatever you're in the mood for, we got it. Got kids? 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

We have the daytime too. Yes, yeah, summertime music. 1980 on WHBC. George Benson to music of Captain Tennille, baby. That's the way I want to touch you.

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Lots of love and kisses. Touch me, because I'm your naughty girl.

Samantha Fox. Oh, yeah, I love it. And I want to have some fun. Yeah, having fun. We're having big fun. Yeah, from 1989. Got the music of Inner City. Oh, remember this? I remember this back in the day in the club. Those walls could talk. Mm-hmm. 90.3 WHPC. Let's do it.

having big fun. Yeah, you know what? It's Ron Stevens with you. Music Time is 9:20. I want to let you know you got to join the one, the only Stephanie Lombardo. She is in later on at 4, and she's got the music of the party mix. Yeah. Great music on the dance clubs like this from 1979. A remake of an Eddie Floyd song. It took a disco rhythm to bring it to number one. Not only once in America, in the 80s, it was a hit again, number one in England. Amy Stewart, Knock on Wood, 90.3 WHBC.

Oh, we're knocking on wood. Yeah, we're knocking on. Yeah. Here's the music of the Jefferson Starship as we go back to 1978. Retro Radio was the Retro Mix, 90.3 WHB.

Club hit from 94, Rhythm of the Night, Corona. I'll take a light. Gracias, Poppy. It's the music, Four Seasons from 1976. They were thinking about December 63, baby. Oh, what a night. WHBC.

Dion DiMucci from 1963, Donna the Prima Donna. It's Ron Stevens, Music Time, 9:45, coming up at 10 is Sister Chatter. Keep it locked to 90.3 WHPC. On the Retro Mix, we do a spot on the show called Mono to Stereo. We take a song that was only available in mono, but through today's technology, we can now hear the song how it would have sounded in full stereo sound. We're going back to 1954 to the roots of rock and roll. Here's Bill Haley in the comments. We hear a little bit of the mono and dim the lights. And then full stereo sound. 90.3 WHPC.

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1: Yeah, Bill Haley Comets, 1954. 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
2: Fire, fire.

Oh, yeah. Mr. Simon, yeah. Rod that Stevens. Is the music of the Retro Mix. Jackie Wilson. We're wrapping it up with this. A little Honey Drippers from 1985. We're rocking at midnight. Do it to it later on at 2 with the afternoon edition.

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3: Hey, hey, hey, welcome to the Sister Chatter Radio Show. It's your girl, Allie Kay. And yes, you are on your way with me this beautiful Saturday morning here in New York. It's a little cloudy, but still, it's still beautiful, right? I'm going to call it beautiful because that's what I want it to feel like. Yes. So I thank you this morning for tuning in with me this morning. I have a wonderful show lined up for you. I have an outstanding guest coming on the show this morning. She's so inspirational to me, and I'm so grateful to God that I met her. So this day is going to be a great, great day. We're going to kick it off good. So you know what you're supposed to do today. You already know. It's time to go grab that coffee, your tea, your mimosa, whatever floats your boat, baby. Because you know what? We are going to get into it this morning. I'm going to start it off with playing a song because, you know, I always ask my guests if they want to give me something that inspires them. And she gave me a whole trailer load of music that inspires her. So you know what? We're going to get into the first song. And this song I'm dedicating to you, Keisha, because you are this to me. You have been an angel to me. And I'm so grateful that God brought you into my life. This is My Angel by Bobby Valentino, only on the Sister Chatter Radio Show.

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2: Hey, welcome back to the Sister Chatter Radio Show. It's your girl, Allie Kay. And yes, you are on your way with me, Allie Kay, this wonderful, glorious morning. I want to say I am so excited to have this guest that I have here this morning. She is an inspiration to me and a lot of others because she has helped a lot of people. Okay, I am bringing in an entrepreneur, a talented pastry artist, and someone whose passion shines through every creation she makes. I had the pleasure of meeting her at the Essence Festival a little bit before that because we had to get to know each other a little bit. But I had the pleasure of meeting her when I monitored her on her panel. And from that moment, she became sharing her story. I knew that I wanted to introduce her to the Sister Chatter family. So it's my pleasure to welcome my girl, Keisha Thompson. Hey, Keisha girl.
3: Good morning.
2: How you doing?
3: I'm good. How are you?
2: Good. This time last week, we were in New Orleans, baby.
3: Yes.
2: We were in the what do they call it? The Big Easy. We were down there at this time. How was it for you?
3: It was good. I want to go back for a week. I have to go back for a week.
2: Yes. Yes. You have to go back for a week because you are a foodie, right?
3: Yes.
2: Yeah. That food.
3: Restaurant, I have to go back.
2: Yes. Well, I'm so happy that you're here with me right now. Now, before we get into your business, I always like to start with the woman behind the brand. Okay? So I want you to tell us a little of who is Keisha Thompson to my Sister Chatter family and my WHPC family. I want you to tell them. Who are you, honey?
3: Yes. So I'm Keisha Thompson. Born in Brooklyn, raised in Queens. I grew up in Far Rockaway, Queens, along the beach. I love swimming. I love traveling. I think the travel component comes in because I grew up on the beaches, going to the beach every summer, you know, growing up in Far Rockaway, going to Coney Island Beach. Love to cook. Mm-hmm. Love to bake, as you know. Mm-hmm. And, you know, taking care of myself, like taking myself out on dates to a restaurant, reading books, books on like different culture, people, especially the food component. Mm-hmm. So that's a little bit about me.
2: Well, I love that. You know, I think sometimes people see the finished product, like those beautiful cakes that you make, the desserts, the success, but they don't always see the person, the journey, or the faith behind it. And that's one of the reasons why I wanted to have you here today. I want you to talk also about, you know, how you even began Delore Cakery. I want you to say, tell the listeners who's wanted to start that business, how you did it.
3: Yes. So when I was 8, my parents went to see a Knicks game at Madison Square Garden. I was left home alone. And I climbed up in the kitchenette cabinet, took a Betty Crocker cake box mix, baked it, and they came home to a baked cake with, like, the icing dripping off. Because, you know, I was 8. I didn't know the cake was supposed to cool down, yeah. And then you put the icing on. But and they realized I could cook. In high school, I took home economics, 1 year of home economics courses. And after graduating with my bachelor's from Long Island University, I got the baking bug. I just started baking, pulling recipes off the internet, baking left to right. And my nieces and nephews were all of my taste testers. They would say, Auntie Keisha, that needs more vanilla. This tastes like it's too dry. Yes. So I had the nieces and nephews involved. I had a football team of nieces and nephews. So gave them a little bit of work to do on the weekends.
2: Oh, wow.
3: And I relocated to Atlanta, Georgia. And I walked into a Joann's fabric store and I saw this huge sign that says cake decorating classes. And I was like, And in the back of my mind, one of my siblings was like, Keisha, you should go to culinary school. And my mom was like, no, I'm not supporting. My daughter will be a cook. My daughter's going to be a doctor or an accountant or a lawyer. So when I saw that opportunity, I jumped on it, Addison. And I had no idea it would change the trajectory of where I would end up today with the Lord taking me. I took all those classes, and the instructor, after I took all of the beginning, intermediate, and advanced classes, she said, "You're a fast learner, and I could tell you're all about taste." She invited me to teach all the kids decorating classes, cake decorating classes.
2: Oh, wow. Oh, yes. Wow. So that brings in another component of you, who you are, and what you do for the DOE of New York City. Tell them a little bit about that. Like, what do you do with the children?
3: So during the school year, I teach international healthy culinary cuisine in an after-school program, ages 8 to about 12, age
2: wow.
3: 12 years old.
2: That's amazing.
3: 20 students twice a week. You know, healthy dishes from around the world.
2: Mm-hmm. Mm-hmm. That's amazing. Giving back to the youth. Listen, this young lady, she has been featured in Essence. She is doing her thing. She has a wealth of knowledge with starting businesses, and she's such a light. And I'm so grateful that God brought you into my life, you know, because she's teaching me a lot. She is definitely teaching me a lot with like social media and all of that type of stuff. So I'm so grateful. Well, now, Keisha, you know how we do here. This is a Sister Chatter radio show. So we do play music. Okay. It's not just a podcast. Okay. So we play some music on here. And I know you gave me an amazing playlist when I asked you, what is it that you want to play? Because she is going to be on my encore show on 108 Soul after. But right now I said, let me pick some songs that I think that will fit this conversation that we're having right now. Now, it takes faith, it takes courage, and sometimes it takes fear. Like, you pushing through that fear to just do what you got to do, right? To get that business going, to believe in your dreams, even when other people's don't. So this song you picked, this is DJ Loaf?
3: Yes.
2: Okay. Dej Loaf with No Fear. And this is a song that she picked, and I hope that you guys truly listen to the words of this song. This is saying no fear, okay? You could do all things. Listen to me when I tell you, okay? This is Keisha's song here. This is No Fear, only on the Sister Chatter Radio Show.

0: Hey, hey, welcome back to the Sister Chatter Radio Show. It's your girl, Allie Kay. And yes, you are on your way with me, Allie Kay, this wonderful, beautiful morning. I am talking with my Keisha Thompson of Delore Cakery. And she is sharing a lot of information with us this morning. And I want her to get into her experience with Essence, because she was just featured in the Essence magazine for the May edition for the We Shop Mother's Day. How did that experience go, Keish?
1: So I loved that experience.
0: Mm-hmm.
1: I have replayed it in my head over and over again. That was a full circle moment for me, especially since about exactly 5 years ago.
0: Uh-huh.
1: In fall, I was selected as a pitch finalist for the Essence New Voices pitch competition, mm-hmm. Power Tool pitch competition, and won. And so that was a full circle for me to be able to be on that stage and be a part of the Essence New Voices family.
0: Mm-hmm. Mm-hmm. So I know that that was very important because, you know, that's how we met. We're both a part of the New Voices, and we both got selected. They picked us to be speakers and, you know, to be on the stage, which was a great opportunity and a great time, you know, just meeting all the other entrepreneurs in our circle and our ecosystem there. And it was really, really a time that was had. It was a lot of us. It was a lot of us and a lot. You know, it's like 1,000 of us in it, well, in the family. And we have a family reunion that we go to that they have down there in New Orleans, where we speak to all of the big wigs and all of those people are there. That's a part of Essence and everything. So how was your takeaway with that? Because I know what mine was. How was yours?
1: Your experience. My experience is really good. I got to connect with other people. I got to connect with people who I haven't seen since winning that initial, that first Power Tool pitch competition. So I got to meet, I guess you could say, my Power Tool pitch sister, who I haven't seen in years, mm-hmm. only online. And then I got to connect with other founders that we follow each other online, but we never met because we're in different states.
0: Mm-hmm.
1: So I got to connect with people in there. And I just like how it was a relaxed atmosphere. Mm-hmm. And then I love the speech that Marie's, I can't remember her name.
0: Is it Marie's? I think it's Issa. I think it may be
1: Issa.
0: Yes.
1: The speech that she gave us and everything. I liked it. I enjoyed it. I wish it was a little bit longer. But, you know, we had the concert right after. So,
0: yeah, that concert. Yeah. We got to go see Cardi B and Kalani and Latto. And we heard Michelle Obama and Kiki Palmer do their podcast live. That was an amazing. That was really amazing. Right.
1: We have to go back for a week.
0: Yeah. Not just for, well, you know what? When we were in, me and my husband, Terry, shout out to Terry, my producer and everything, he was there and we were taking Ubers a lot of places because, you know, it's like where we were in the district, we were like right there where we can walk to Bourbon, right. And we could walk to the convention center. We could walk to, you know, the arena where the concerts were. So we were right there in a minute. But I wanted, like, on 4th of July, I was like, Terry, I want some barbecue. I know this is New Orleans. I'm sick of Cajun right now. I want some barbecue. Can you please? So we took an Uber. And, you know, just riding in the car with the Uber guys, they were telling us all the different things, like, you know, when to come back, they were like Mardi Gras. I thought Essence was something. But they were saying Mardi Gras is, like, really off the chain down there.
1: My Uber driver told me the same thing. He said, come back for Mardi Gras as well.
0: Mm-hmm.
1: Yeah.
0: Yes, girl. Listen, we've learned so many things, and I just want you to be able to share all. She picked some more music, okay? And you know what we're going to do. We're going to get into some more music. I don't know if this is the one that she wants, but you know what? This is something that I want to get you up and get out and get you on your feet now. This is a person that was at the Essence Festival. They were honoring Aaliyah. And this is Missy Elliott. Just move your tables to the side. Listen, get a little workout on, because you know this is a Saturday morning, baby. This is reminding you of Soul Train. Okay, that's a little bit of what Sister Chatter does here, also. Okay, so we're gonna get into some music right now. We're gonna listen to some Missy Elliott. This is Lose Control, Missy Elliott. Okay, so get into it right now on Sister Chatter Radio Show.
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3: 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It's your girl, Allie K, and you are on your way with me, Allie K, this wonderful morning, this Saturday morning, just giving God some praise for waking us up this morning. Listen, you already know. Listen, I have to give him some praise because it was one of those mornings getting here to the station. Well, I'm still hanging out with my special guest, Keisha, and I have to tell you this next part of the show might just be one of my favorites. Okay, Keisha, she did not come here empty handed. She brought a special gift for one of our listeners. So tell everybody exactly what you're going to give away, Miss Kay.
4: Yes, so we're giving away one bag of my 2-pound salty sea of chocolate chip cookie mix. It's easy for you to bake at home. You're just going to add one stick of butter, one egg, mix that up, roll it into a ball, and bake. And everything is included in there, the chocolate chips, the sea salt. So we're going to give away one of our mixes to one of your listeners. We'll ship it out to you.
3: Oh, wow. Oh, my goodness. That sounds so delicious. And I'm so excited that you're going to do that for us here at the Sister Chatter. Listen, she didn't come empty-handed, right? So listen, you know how that's going to go. You guys are going to give us a call here. 516-572-7440. If you'd like to win one of Keisha's delicious cookie mixes, well, her cookie mix, she's giving it to the, what caller number should we say? What's your favorite number?
4: My favorite number.
3: The low range, Kay.
4: All right, so number 7.
3: Oh, that's my favorite number. Oh, my goodness. Okay, so we're going to give it to the first caller. We have callers calling in right now. While we're doing that, we're going to get into one of her next songs, okay? This is India Irie Video, only on the Sister Chatter Radio Show.

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2: All right, everybody. All right. Welcome back to the Sister Chatter Radio Show. We have a winner. You want to state your name and where you're calling from?
3: Okay, my name is Val Brown, and I'm calling from Amityville.
2: Woohoo!
3: Okay. New York.
2: Okay, good morning and congratulations.
3: Oh, thank you. I'm so excited. I love to bake, so this is beautiful.
2: Okay, who are you baking those cookies for? Or who are you going to bake them with?
3: Anybody that wants some. I bake and we can all just have a cookie get together.
2: Okay, I hear you, Miss Val. Now, let me ask you, do you have anything that you may want to say to Keisha? Like, ask her any questions or?
3: Yes, it's beautiful that she took her passion and made it into a business. That is beautiful. And I had taken a class in designing jewelry, and that's what I do pretty much as a hobby. But so many people tell me I need to pursue it further. So regard, you know, keeping my steps in order, you know, who knows what he has down the road for me. So it's good to see that, you know, how far she has gone, and God continue to bless her and all that she does. And you also, Allison.
2: Thank you.
3: God continue to bless you.
2: Thank you so much. Thank you so much. It's like, you know, we need the support. We need the community. We just need people to be here to tell us you can do this, because it is not a heavy, it's not an easy feat to do something like trying to start a business and everything. But that's what this is about. This is the Sister Chatter is here to uplift us, to tell us that we can do it, to bring people on here that you may have never heard about, that can share their journey and how they did it. And that's what it's all about. You know, that's
3: exactly
2: what it's all about. Yes.
3: And while I'm learning everybody's different path, I am exercising, I'm moving, and, you know, doing dance-ify. So thank you for, you know, the music, because I am using it to do exercise.
2: Listen, I hope that you were doing some exercising to that song.
3: Yes, I was.
2: Okay, I hope you were.
3: I was lifting my arms and whatever could move, I was moving.
2: That is so special. I love it. That's what this is all about, you know? Listen, remember back in the day in the 80s and the 70s and the 80s and the early 90s, we had the soul train. That's what this is about. Listen, you could be listening to Sister Chatter and cleaning up and moving and listening to the people and, you know, jotting down some notes when people give you, drop those nuggets and tell you how you can do these things. Listen.
3: Hey, right.
2: That's what it's all about.
3: I'm enjoying the show. And like I said, God bless the both of you.
2: Okay, well, we thank you, and we will get that information. I'm going to get your information to mail it, and we'll mail that package out to you, okay? We had a lot of other callers calling in, and I'm so sorry. I'm so sorry that we didn't, you know, that you didn't get picked. But listen, you can go purchase, because, listen, her cookies, they are off the chain and all of the things. I want you, Keisha, now to go into Mimi. Thank you so much, Ms. Val, for calling, okay?
3: Okay, thank you.
2: All right, you have a wonderful Saturday.
3: Also, you too. Thank you.
2: Take care. Now, Keisha, I want you to tell everybody about the things that you, what you make. Like, give them a little insight.
4: Give y'all some insight. So, going back to the Essence Power Tool pitch, when I was assigned a coach by Essence, he said to me, Keisha, if you want longevity to build a legacy with your business, you have to stand out from the rest. I want you to tap into the culture.
2: Mm-hmm.
4: And I said, okay. And so I came up with a line of international flavors. So my best-selling flavors is seductive strawberry. And what that is, it's a vanilla cupcake with white chocolate buttercream, with strawberry compote. And then I did a strawberry Ray and Nephew infused syrup. That goes over that. Yes.
2: Oh my goodness. So
4: it's infused. It's not straight rum, just so y'all know, it's infused.
2: She's winking her eye, guys. She's winking her eye.
4: And then my followed by that is my Wicked Dark Chocolate Cupcakes. And it comes in cake jars form. So we do ship cake jars nationwide. Mm-hmm. We don't ship over the summer because of the heat. So we'll resume shipping in the fall. But if you're local, cake jars can be delivered to your event with cupcakes, sandwiches. But my second best-selling flavor is Wicked Dark Chocolate, which is, if you are a diehard chocoholic, that is the cake flavor for you. It's a dark chocolate cake with milk chocolate buttercream with a dark chocolate ganache. Mm-mm. Yes. And in cupcake form, the ganache is drizzled over the buttercream. So it's an explosion of cupcakes. I love pairing it with peanut butter. When clients say, hey, can I get peanut butter ganache instead? Yes. It's,
2: that's like a Reese's peanut butter cup.
4: Right,
2: I love Reese's peanut butter. That's one of my favorite candy. I love all that. Mmm. I bet you that tastes to die for.
4: Yes. And then the next one after that is the pineapple coconut rum cupcake. So,
2: girl, listen. Oh, my goodness. I'm sitting here looking at my producer like, oh, my God. This is like, what? Are you
4: pineapple? Yes. So it's a pineapple flavored cake. Right. And then we do a buttercream, coconut rum buttercream, and it's garnished with a pineapple compote and fresh pineapples.
2: Girl.
4: Yes.
2: Ooh. Oh, my goodness. I can't wait. I'm definitely going to have to get something soon. My son is turning 30 and he's like, Ma, I want you to ask your friend if she can make me a cake. You know what? I think I'm going to have to look into that for him for his 30th and ask him, which, because he's probably listening. Shout out to Aaron. He's probably down in Atlanta listening. Oh, my goodness. Oh, that sounds so, making my mouth water. I'm like wanting it right now.
4: And then we expanded this year. So over the years, everyone has told me that I'm a great cook. I need to bring that to the forefront. And so for years, I was being stubborn. I didn't want to cook because I didn't want to deal with, I'm going to be honest, Allison, like all the tools and equipment that entails. So last year, I made the executive decision to go ahead and launch the savory side. So I worked on the menu and everything. Fast forward to this year, I went to a DOE networking event, which is by invitation, y'all, just so y'all know. You have certain certifications. And I had about four different schools I catered for this year.
2: Oh, my goodness.
4: All on the savory side. They ordered my sandwiches, my waffle bites with fried chicken. Yes.
2: Oh, my goodness. Listen, I guess you have to be a foodie to be like to really go in there and just burn. Because listen, oh my God, my mouth is watering. Listen, we have to support. We have to. Oh my goodness. Listen, if you're here in New York, I know that I have listeners all over the country. But if you're here in New York, you have to try it. You have to try. I know that I am. I am. Yeah. Okay. We gotta get you out there. With that savory menu, that sounds, to die for. Well, we're going to get back into some of the music that she chose. She chose Sam Fender and Olivia Dean, Rain Me In. So we're going to get into that song right now, only on the Sister Chatter Radio Show.

0: Hey, yeah, welcome back, everybody. I'm your girl, Allie Kay, and we're getting ready to wrap up today's show. It went by so fast. It always does. But you know what? You know you can catch me on 108 Soul in the Encore section right now. We're going to go head on over to that station, and we're going to perform that, Encore. But you know here, Keisha, we play a game here, okay? Okay.
1: Okay.
0: You listen, we play this game. It's quick. It's fun. It's called Rapid Fire. I'm just going to ask you a few questions, and I want the first thing that comes to your mind, okay? Mm-hmm. Are you ready?
1: Yes.
0: All right, okay. Cookies or cupcakes?
1: Cupcakes.
0: Chocolate or vanilla?
1: Chocolate.
0: Okay. Coffee or tea?
1: Coffee.
0: Okay. Morning person or night owl?
1: Night owl.
0: Your favorite dessert to make?
1: Ooh, my favorite dessert to make is a chocolate peanut butter dump cake.
0: Dump cake?
1: Yeah.
0: Okay. Your favorite dessert to eat?
1: My favorite dessert to eat is the satin and silk cheesecake from the Cheesecake Factory.
0: Oh, okay. If you could bake for anyone in the world, past or present, who would it be?
1: Past or present, who I would have baked. So two people come to my mind, Patti LaBelle and Whitney Houston.
0: Oh, wow. You didn't get to see Patti. She was right there in the food department. She had a line. She was giving it. She's selling pancake mix now and syrup. And she was giving it away. And you should have saw the line was like ridiculous. Yes. That would be so dope if you can get it in the hands of Patti. And finish this sentence. Success means
1: waking up in the morning joyful and in gratitude. Because I stayed on the path, even though I didn't know what it looked like.
0: Listen, that was good. I love that. I love that. I thank you for being such a great sport. Before I let you go, I know there are listeners saying, I need to try one of those desserts, girl.
1: Yes.
0: Okay. You know, we have our sister chat group on Facebook. We have a lot of people on that group. And I know people are like, I need to find out how I can... Okay, so tell everybody where they can find you, how they can place an order, and where they can follow you on social media. And listen, I know that you said that you can't do any shipping for far away for now until the fall, but listen, we're going to have you back on before the fall, okay? Okay? Yep. But right now, for our New York listeners, please, and everybody, just share how people can follow you and everything.
1: Yes, so... If you are local to New York, New Jersey, you can go to www.delorcakery.com and fill out the contact on the contact page, your information, and let us know what would you like to order. If you want cupcakes, cake jars, sandwiches, a sweet board, and a sweet board is my version of a charcuterie board, except it includes all of our desserts. 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And we offer private chef services. So I have a bespoke menu as well. So I go to my clients. We don't have a brick and mortar. We function out of a FDA approved kitchen in New York City. 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
0: Okay, now you heard that. You heard that. I want to thank you, Keisha. It's been truly a pleasure of having you here on the Sister Chatter Radio Show today. I know this won't be your last visit because we're going to have you back before the fall. Yep, I'm excited to watch your business to continue to grow. And everyone listening right now, if you enjoyed today's conversation, there's even more. The conversation is continuing. So during the encore presentation on 108 Soul, immediately following today's show, so be sure to tune in for even more with Keisha Thompson, okay? And before we go, you know how we do it here. I want to leave you with a reminder. I share every single week, you are special, you are valuable, and your voice matters. No matter what this week has looked like, Don't give up on your dreams. You keep believing. You keep showing up and keep walking in your purpose. I'm your girl, Allie Kay. Thank you for spending your Saturday morning with me right here on the Sister Chatter Radio Show, where Black excellence has a voice. I want you to have an amazing weekend, everybody. And let's close it out with my signature song. Oh, yes, girl. It's Lizzo. Listen, but before I tell you, listen, jump on. One Away Soul is right on the other. You can push the button for iHeartRadio. Okay? 108 Soul. Here we go. Lizzo, you guys have a wonderful week.

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That was U2 with a sort of homecoming live only here in 90.3 WHPC. Why did I play it? Well, Michael Yu from South Carolina requested it. He requests and I play. Quite a simple transaction, really. Always love hearing that song. The background behind it, it was actually recorded in Wembley Stadium on the 15th November 1984. And on that set list itself on that day, they played it number 7 on the playlist. They also, from that show, Bad. Bad was re-released in 1985 on an album called, I shouldn't call it an album, three-song EP called Wide Awake in America. So that's where they took it from there, from that show in Wembley. And guess who opened up for them? The Waterboys. So we'll have to play the Waterboys coming out of this break anyway. Diego Witch Armagen, good morning, all you listeners. Welcome to another rendition edition of Full Irish here. And the voice of Nassau Community College, 90.3 WHPC, Melissa Gome, Gerard Deprayer. Damn glad to have each and every one of you. And what we always do at this time, we look at the weather and what weather they have been having in Ireland. They are actually melting. It's good for them not to have any rain. It's great for them to have the sunshine. I'm sure they're all feeling good because the sun really does clear up a lot of ills with the human body. And without further ado, let's look at it in Dublin, in Athacleia, 76 degrees and sunny. In Gulliv in Galway, 78 degrees and sunny. In Limnach in Limerick, 80 degrees and partly cloudy. And in Carcaig in Cork, it is 82 degrees and sunny. Can you believe it? How hot it is there. Unreal. And here outside the WHPC studios in Garden City, 80 degrees and cloudy. I don't know what's going on. We have the same weather as Ireland. That never really happens. Anyway, as mentioned, the Waterboys opened up for U2 on their tour of England anyway in Wembley back in November in 84. So why not play a song from them? Here's the Waterboys with the Fisherman's Blues, only here on 90.3 WHPC.

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Aston O'Connor's with The Crooked Road to Dublin. Only here, 90.3 WHPC. Probably an appropriate song, given what's going on today in Cumann Luchasa scale. We switch from the small ball to the big ball. And we have the football semifinals going on in Dublin. We have one today. We have the wee county, Louth, taking on Mayo. And what would you know? Some of you out there, nicknames. I've heard a few nicknames from Mayo. I've heard it being called the Heather County. I've also heard the U County, which probably makes the biggest sense to me because it's the reference and translation of its Irish name, Mayo, meaning the plain of the U trees. It's also known as the Maritime County because it has the biggest and longest Atlantic coastline in Ireland. So that's a game today. It's up in Park on Croagh in Croagh Park. We have referee is David Coldrick. That game is going to kick off about 6 o'clock this evening. We also have the Tarleton Cup final. We have Down taking on Wicklow. That game will be on before the football game I just mentioned. And then tomorrow, we have the Jackeens. Dublin has been called a number of different names. The Metropolitans, the Dubs. But anyway, the Blue Army themselves, they're taking on the Kingdom of County Kerry tomorrow in Croagh Park at 1600 hours. Of course, that makes it about 4 o'clock, and the referee will be Brendan Cawley on that. So we shall see what happens. But getting back, the All-Ireland is set for hurling. So we also have that on Sunday the 19th of July tomorrow. We have Gullav August Limnach also on a park in Croagh, and Cullum Lyons is a referee for that game, and on traditional 3:30. Hard to say what's going on with Cork after what happened. Can't believe that they lost that game. Without a doubt, where have all the hard men gone? We have a lot of stylish and beautiful hurlers in Cork, no doubt, but we need some hard men. Men that all they wanted to do was give the shoulder, take the shoulder, go up and get that dirty ball, win their 50-50 ball, and distribute it out to another line or to another man that could do something. Of course, I'm talking about the likes of Dermot O'Sullivan, Niall McCarthy, Teddy McCarthy, Brian Cochran, Tim Crowley from Newcestown, Johnny Crowley, Willie Walsh from Yall. Now, Willie, I've never seen play, but my father used to talk about him. Used to play there in the early 60s from Yall. He said he was a hard man. He didn't last that long in the inter-county scene because he put his body on the line every game he ever saw him play. So that's psychologically what they need down in Cork. They don't need someone to talk to them. They know what to do, but they need to get the right blend of players there. I think we have lovely hurlers, like I said, but we need that physical, imposing player, the player that when it came down to it, they were afraid to be embarrassed. They would never give up, and they did everything and anything to the final whistle to make sure that they were there with a shout, or at least they'd win the game. Anyway, we have to get back to the music. That's why we are here. I'm going to play Planxty now, Only Our Rivers. Of course, this is a song about the north and south of Ireland, that the only thing free here is the rivers that run free. There's no borders around them. So here is Planxty with Only Our Rivers, only here 90.3 WHPC.

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Only here 90.3 WHPC. Anyway, coming to the end of the show. I want to say Slán Ólaithe, as I always do. Safe home no matter where you are or where you are going. Always nice to be here and spin some tunes for about an hour. Talk about sports and what is going on in the world. Anyway, I am very thankful for each and every one of you for tuning in for another edition of Full Irish here on The Voice at Nassau Community College, 90.3 WHBC. 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Anyway, I will see you this time and next week, same time, same bat channel. Here's the Pogues, If I Should Fall from Grace with God, only here in 90.3 WHPC. 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
1: 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You're running out of time to see what Beery's is all about. 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

0: All right, everybody, this is the Radio Rumble right here on the Voice of Nassau Community College, 90.3 WHPC. It's Justin Greenberg, and joining me, we got Tucker Stevens and Steve Levy, part of the Tucker Stevens Band. You can head on over to TuckerStevensBand.com and over on Facebook, Tucker Stevens, to find out information all about this amazing band that I saw over. I met Tucker, actually, at Eisenhower Park, and he was just came up to me out of nowhere, asked if I liked the music that was playing, and, you know, we got to talking, and here he is, lo and behold, live in the flesh in the studio, Tucker Stevens. How's it going, dude?
1: It's going great, man. Good morning.
0: And Steve, how's it going with you?
2: Good. How you doing?
0: Doing great. Happy to have you guys here. So you guys are part of, as I mentioned, the Tucker Stevens Band, and first of all, Tucker, an amazing name right there, Tucker Stevens. It's just perfect for what you do. It is just an all-American, badass sort of name, Tucker Stevens.
1: Well, the shirt says Mama Tried, so she just tried to give me a good name.
0: Well, it is a great name. Steve Levy, it's a good name as well, not as badass as Tucker Stevens, but I dig the Steve Levy. Shout out to SportsCenter back in the day. And you guys are going to be performing Sunday, which is tomorrow, because remember, this is Saturday, of course.
1: Of course.
0: July 12th, you're going to be over in Babylon at 22 Grove Place. That's going to be from 3 to 6 p.m., it looks like. And the fun starts there at 1 p.m. It's a nice little parking lot sort of party atmosphere celebrating America.
1: Yeah, the American Legion Post 94 had put together a 250th birthday celebration. So the town of Babylon has provided them permits and the lots behind that area. And it's going to be a big event. They're going to have two stages. They're going to have a lot of food trucks, a lot of people, and a lot of fun for families to come out and enjoy. Plus, the music's going to be great. They got American Ride. He's going to go on before us. There are Toby Keith tribute band. It's going to be great.
0: And speaking of those food trucks, I am a sucker for a great food truck. I know some of the snacks there aren't the healthiest, but if there's anything deep fried, I am all in. Deep fried Oreos, the pickles. I saw deep fried Twinkies the other year over at a food truck, so definitely head on down there. There's going to be great food, great music, as Tucker mentioned. Now, we're going to have you on next week for a more in-depth sort of story about, you know, your guys' music and play some hits and whatnot. But do we have time for one song on today's edition of the Radio Rumble that you guys would like to perform? You guys could pick whatever the hell you want to play. What do you want to play on this edition of the Radio Rumble?
1: Oh, maybe we'll try a little Southbound, right? What do you think, Steve?
2: Sure.
0: Okay. All right, so here is Tucker Stevens Band with Southbound right here on the Radio Rumble 90.3 WHPC. Take it away, boys.

0: going southbound, darling. You better tell that other man. Sweet daddy's on the way, yeah.
1: There they are, Tucker Stevens, Steve Levy, part of the Tucker Stevens Band, hearing them right now on the Radio Rumble. I think we have time to just, you know, maybe discuss a little bit more about your music before we head on out for this edition of the Radio Rumble. And as I mentioned, they're going to be on next week playing a bunch of hits, classic, you know, southern rock sort of vibes. Gentlemen, what is it about bands like Lynyrd Skynyrd and the Allman Brothers that has really stood the test of time? You know, they had their heyday for the most part, you know, 50 years ago now at this point, but they're still relevant. We just saw the Olympics this past year, the Winter Olympics, and the celebration song for every time Team America scored a goal was Free Bird. I mean, this music is generational. Why do you think it has become eternal in a sense?
2: Well, I think because it's unique. There's not that many songs that were ever written this way and expressed this way. You know, Skynyrd, the band, had a really unique way of putting the music together from the beginning. Ronnie Van Zant, hey, had an unbelievable way of writing. He never wrote anything down. He'd walk out to the back of the wood behind Hell House, and then he would keep it in his mind. And he'd walk back in and say, all right, I got something. And he would never forget it.
1: Wow. Wow. Yeah, and as you mentioned, it's just a unique way of writing. Now, you guys clearly have to put in a lot of work to emulate these bands, but you have your own style. Like, I wouldn't say you particularly, you know, are cover bands I just watched a movie about a Neil Diamond cover band. It was with Hugh Jackman, and he was talking about how he didn't want to just become a typical sort of cover band. Like, he was had his own style. I don't know if you saw the movie. It's called Song Sung Blue.
2: It was a really good movie.
1: But he, you know, wasn't an impersonator. He was more than that. And you guys have your own style. Do you think that's important for what you do instead of just becoming a one-on-one, you know, carbon copy? You have your unique style?
2: Well, yeah. I mean, I have my own style, and I've had it for a long time. And bringing these two bands together was a very creative challenge because it's such different music. Steve really is a Allman, you know, he's been following him since he's a kid, and the guitar playing, the style, the jamming is totally different. Skynyrd was very structured, had three guitars, and the Allmans had Greg, and Greg was just very different every year he played. Very different styles for vocals, so the music that we play is very representative pretty much of the albums and the live performances. My bandmates are unbelievably talented in what they do musically. And then it's me fitting in the vocal the right way. So it does sound, when you hear us sing, when you hear us play, you really feel like you're at a show.
1: And as I mentioned, if you want to see them live in the flesh, you got to head on over to 22 Grove Place, Babylon. That's tomorrow. They're going to be performing 3 to 6 p.m., but the fun starts over at 1 p.m. there. It's going to be a fun time celebrating 250 years of this country. Gentlemen, thank you so much for coming on the show.
2: Thank you.
3: 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My name is Justin Greenberg, and you are listening to a very special edition of the Radio Rumble. This is pre-recorded. I know my station manager doesn't want to hear that, but let's go over to past Justin, and he's got two very special guests that he's going to introduce. So take it away, you idiot.
1: Now, Joe, this is terrestrial radio, so we're going to be FCC friendly.
4: Of course.
1: Of course. 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
4: You're not going out live now, are
1: you? No.
4: Oh, so
1: no.
4: It. I can say whatever
1: you
4: I
1: could,
4: want.
1: But then this is more work for me.
4: Of course.
5: Then he's got to start with the beep button.
1: I know.
5: The little red button.
1: The voices you hear are Joe Cumia and Craig Cantos of 2U, the world's second best U2 show. You can find
4: that
1: them over.
4: That is correct. And you got that right.
1: Of course.
4: They're people's second best U2 tribute. You know, the 2U, the second best U2, the second best U2, they leave it at that. It's like, no.
1: I'm a professional here, Joe. As you see in the last hour here, I was clearly helping everybody set up all this audio. And you can find them over at notu2.com. And also,
4: well,
1: Joe,
4: no, that one's dead.
1: That's dead.
4: Yeah, everything for all of my bands right now is solojoeshow.com.
1: Excellent.
4: Just the way it sounds. SOLOJOESHOW. Reason being is I own 6 tribute bands at this point in my life, which is ridiculous because I'll be 67 on July 21st. I should have been retired years ago. And it's just a central website. I used to have notu2.com and the rest of them. SoloJoeShow.com has video, all of our dates. I keep up on it. I actually maintain the site myself through Bandzoogle. Thank you very much. Another stupid plug.
1: And you mentioned you have so many different acts and tribute bands, and you have so much going on this summer over at Jones Beach. And 2U is going to be performing August 29th over at the Jones Beach Band Shell, which is such a fun atmosphere, fun vibe. Jones Beach is a place. I'm actually wearing my Jones Beach t-shirt today in honor of this. I'm always...
4: Lauren, I didn't even notice
1: I'm
4: that.
1: Constantly there.
4: There's not a grain of sand in the studio.
1: No.
4: Damn.
1: But you're going to be there also July 11th, which is today, because this is definitely not pre-recorded.
4: Okay, I got you. Yeah, and we've done this a
1: few times. We're going to do magic editing here, because I'm going to say it's also July 31st, August 8th, August 14th for your Steely Dan tribute band. And then the big one, as I mentioned, which is August 29th for 2U. And Craig Kantos, you are the Bono of the group, right?
6: So. I am indeed the pretend Bono of 2U.
1: So
4: we like to call him Bonfo.
1: Oh, I like that.
6: That's cute. I like that, Bonfo.
1: How important do you think it is for a tribute band to look like the actual band? Is that, like, if you look like Clint Howard or somebody like that, I don't think it would be as good, but do you feel like it's important to have at least some semblance of looking
4: Clint
1: like the
4: Howard
1: performer?
4: Would be better than Ernest Borgnine.
6: Yeah, I think you should put a little effort into it. I mean, look, I get it. There's a lot of people that want to play in tribute bands for artists that they don't look anything alike, and at that point, it gets a little silly when, you know, when you got guys that clearly don't look anything like Axl or Slash and they're playing in a Guns N' Roses tribute. But, you know, I'm not going to take anything away from anybody. I don't look like every single artist I pay tribute to. But, you know, I put a little bit of effort in, but I don't ever go too far to make it look like a parody, because I do see, and this isn't to slag on anybody, you know, I'll never tell anybody not to perform in a tribute band or play music or, you know, make fun of anything that anybody wants to do. But at the same time, you want to be authentic to the music, but you also want to be authentic to yourself. You know, so I play the part of, you know, Bono, and I don't go too crazy with it. I mean, I put the blue glasses on, and I do the straw hat.
4: You do enough to make people suspend disbelief for a little while.
6: You know, a little bit.
4: It's important, but you have to keep in mind, too, a lot of audiences... especially on Long Island. I mean, I don't know what it is, but the island, I'm not, you know, goofing on the island in any way, shape, or form. But a lot of people from Long Island listen with their eyes.
6: Yeah.
4: And if you know what that means, it's like, you know, if you look a tremendous amount like Steve Perry and you're singing in a Journey tribute band, but you sing like Celine Dion, it doesn't do you any justice looking that much like Steve Perry. No offense to anyone I might know, past or present. And the way it works is that you need to put the work in from a musical standpoint first and foremost before you know, ever trying to put on the stupid sweaty edge cap.
6: Yeah.
4: And boy, I know that thing very well.
6: The same thing with Bono. You know, if you can't hit the notes, maybe doing Bono's not your thing. And you know, there's a lot of I've gotten offers to join bands for music that I like, but I'm like, I'm not the singer for that band. I love the music, but I know what my voice can do, and I know what I can't do.
4: Well, I did ask you to sing for Bomb Track, which is the Rage Against the Machine tribute.
6: Yeah, that's a little outside my wheelhouse.
4: Like, nah, I can't do that.
1: Where's your stance on acts that no longer have their original lead singer, you know, Queen, or, you know, you mentioned Journey. Do you think, like, what is your opinion on that sort of continuing the legacy of the band? Do you think it should die with the lead singer, or do you feel it is a valid continuation of the band?
6: You know,
4: The band doesn't think that it should die. With,
6: of course, it's up to the band. Yeah, it's always up to the band.
4: Of course.
6: You know, I kind of see both sides of it from a, there's a lot. I mean, look at Van Halen, right? You've got all these diehard David Lee Roth fans that will absolutely refuse to listen to a Sammy record.
4: Van Hagar, man. Yeah. Van Hagar lives
6: and then
4: forever.
6: You've got Sammy fans, you know, and I love both versions of Van Halen.
1: Isn't there another one too? Wasn't there a guy in the 90s?
6: No, no, that never happened.
4: Yeah, right?
6: He's in Extreme. That never happened.
4: Yeah, Gary Cherone. And I think they actually asked recently, they asked Steve Lukather to play guitar in Van Halen.
6: Yeah.
4: And he turned it down. He was like, I was almost best friends with Eddie, and there was no way I could do it. So there were a lot of different reasons for, you know, not having...
6: The only person that would make sense would be if Wolfgang ever did it.
4: Wolfgang
6: But
4: is,
6: he wouldn't do it.
4: He's a picture of his dad. I mean,
6: And he could do it.
4: Oh, yeah,
6: But
4: yeah.
6: He doesn't want to.
4: Yeah, no.
6: But he could pull it off. But, you know, you've got AC/DC, you've got Van Halen, you've got Iron Maiden, you've got all these bands, and they prefer this singer or that singer. And it's like, man, just appreciate the band.
4: Right.
6: You know, if the band wants to stop, that's their decision. If they want to continue, that's also their decision. You have the option to not go see them or to buy that record.
4: And as long as the tribute band, any band who pays tribute to one of these bands, you know, especially the ones that don't exist anymore, do them justice.
6: Yeah.
4: Rehearse. Make sure you have the songs down. Play the hits.
6: Yeah.
4: Don't play all B-sides. You know, people come and they're like, you know, you're a Journey tribute. Don't Stop Believing.
6: Yeah.
4: And now I've seen that happen before. You know, oh, that song's played. We don't want to do that one. It's not up to you.
6: Yeah, it's up to the fans.
4: It's up to the audience all the time.
6: The fans came because that's what they want to see.
4: Right.
1: Before we get into some music, I do a lot of pop culture stuff on the show. I'm into a lot of nerdy things. A lot of movie discussions are happening.
4: Is your name Anthony?
1: No, but I love your brother. Yeah, for people that don't know, Joe's brother, Anthony Cumia of Opie and Anthony fame.
4: Woo-hoo.
1: And without Joe and their Electric Shock OJ song from back in the 90s, there would be no Opie and Anthony.
4: And if
1: you want to hear more Anthony, you know, he's on WABC Sundays at 8 o'clock. And then also, you can find him...
4: On YouTube.
1: Yeah. And Compound Censored, and which is, you find at censored.tv.
4: With Gavin McGinnis.
1: So, Anthony is a huge inspiration for me, and I know you're...
4: Anthony Cumia.
1: Anthony Cumia.
4: C-U-M-I-A. C-U-M-I-A. Charlie Uniform, Mike India Alpha. So can you tell I was 82nd Airborne?
1: I did not know that.
4: I was in the Army, yes, I was.
1: You find out more and more about Brother Joe, and, you know, I've been listening to your brother for years. I know he's big into the movie scenes as well, but I don't know too much about your knowledge of pop culture. I know he was in front of the TV nonstop watching his Brady Bunch and all those shows.
4: We were in front of the TV.
1: So you were there with him.
4: Yeah, I just didn't publicize it as much.
1: So I want to find out quickly. It'll take as much time. If you could see any movie for the first time ever again, if you could have your brain wiped and relive that experience, whether if it's in the theaters or, you know, in your living room, what would be that one movie that you could go?
4: Great question.
1: Okay,
4: Justin.
1: I love hearing
4: Great
1: that.
4: Great question. That was. I'm going to give Craig the first shot at this one.
6: Oh God.
4: Any movie that you could see if you could wipe your brain?
1: Packed theater, open at night, audience has never seen it either, and you're there. You could go from the silent era to today.
6: I don't even know. There's so many. I would pick the first Superman with Christopher Reeve.
1: Ah, great answer. Great answer.
6: That's what I would pick.
1: And that Supergirl movie is doing so good in the box office right now. It's killing it.
6: I want to see it. I liked the last one they did with
1: David Cornsweat.
6: David Cornsweat.
1: He needs
6: a
1: better name. I mean, come on. Cornsweat? That's ridiculous.
6: But I was entertained. I thought it was a fun movie.
1: It was good, but I don't think DC knows what they're doing at all. They have like five different timelines going on. It's a crap show now.
6: Well, I think that's why they just canceled everything and just gave it all to James Gunn. And
1: yeah.
6: They just said, here, just start this over.
4: Let's face it. It's a money grab.
1: It
6: was convoluted.
1: They filmed an entire Batgirl movie
6: and
1: shelved it. as a tax write-off. It's all filmed. All the director and writer and actors, they had no say in it, and it's just... Sucks for them, but I'm assuming they realized the movie was going to bomb. But Joe, is there a movie that stands out for you that you could rewatch first time ever?
4: Saving Private Ryan, without a question. Saving Private Ryan. I was fortunate enough to be on a cruise ship a couple of years ago.
1: Yeah.
4: And I was out for 4 months out of the UK. We were out of Southampton, UK. And right across the English Channel over to France, I got to see all of the Normandy invasion beaches. It was absolutely amazing. And to actually stand on those beaches after seeing a movie like Saving Private Ryan, The Longest Day, any of those World War II epic, Greatest Generation, you know, Let's Save the World, America Saves the World movies were always my favorites. Before Private Ryan, it was The Longest Day, which was back in the, I think, the 60s it was released. And it was an amazing, amazing movie. And then to stand on those beaches and see it, yeah, goes without saying, Saving Private Ryan was a monster movie for me.
1: Yeah, Spielberg, especially back then, really could do no wrong. Mm-hmm. Unfortunately, not so much today. I did see Disclosure Day. Not a fan of that one. But why don't we get into some music? You guys set up all your equipment, and it was a breeze to set up. We were in and out, and everything was set up in a minute. So we might as well do this. Now, I don't
4: want
1: you guys to...
4: We're proud professionals. Yeah.
1: So what do you guys plan on playing right now?
4: Do you want to do a quick U2 song?
7: We do some U2.
1: All right. So here's U2.
6: What do you
1: want to
6: do?
4: I don't know, it's up to you, man. I'm good with all of them. I've been playing them for 26 years.
6: Do you want to do... Oh, God, I don't know. Still Haven't Found?
4: Yeah.

0: That's fun.
1: Doubt. Always fun.
2: Oh, yeah.
1: I love harmonizing with this guy.
2: You guys are fantastic.
1: He's pitch perfect, and it's easy to harmonize. Sometimes I feel funny chiming in with a harmony going, "Ooh, I was flat. Oh, I was sharp on that. Oh."
0: I'm not exactly pitch perfect, but I'm close enough.
1: Sound good, man. I actually found this guy singing with that Stone Temple Pilots tribute, Unglued. And I knew from the first time I saw him that he was going to make a great Bono. Make a really good Bono. Could hit every note. He's got stage presence. He's got charisma. This boy got some charisma.
2: That boy good. He can sing. He good.
1: He good.
2: Jackson has his
1: own. You might remember him as Joe the Cop from the What's Going Down episode of That's My Mama.
2: Randy Watts.
3: So let's talk about the history of 2U, because Joe, you've been doing this for a while, and
1: I've been doing this since 1952.
2: It's been 86 years.
3: I saw you at Disney.
1: Oh wow!
3: Probably a decade ago.
1: You had to be a baby.
3: No, I'm an old man. I'm older than you think. I'm 37 years old. So
1: wow, no kidding.
3: Yeah, I went to Disney when I was way too old.
1: Look at day over 37. So the way it happened, I'll give you a brief synopsis of what happened with 2U and Disney. We were asked by an agency in in Garden City, Ted Fass Entertainment Unlimited, to do a charity event at it was B.B. King's Lucille's Lounge way back in the day.
3: Yeah,
1: and he said, "Listen, it's not going to pay much. It's only going to pay a couple hundred bucks to do it on a Tuesday night. You come in with your back line." Everything's there, PA lights, everything else. So we did. We played the show, and he said, "Thank you very much." I said, "Thank you." He paid us like, I think, $400 on a Tuesday night. I gave everybody $100, took $100 myself. We were good to go. Well, a year later, I get a call back from the same agency, and he goes, "Joe, you still have that U2 tribute?" I said, "Yeah." He goes, "All you have to do is get me a sign-off from principal management, U2's management company, to play at Disney, and I have you playing for a week at Epcot on the same stage you saw us on the Garden Plaza stage, the one that backs Epcot, that backs the lake, right in America, like right across from America. So, after trying to get in touch with this management company for weeks." I came down to last day, and I ended up forging a management sign-off in order to play this gig, because I wasn't about to give up Disney for a week with 125 park hoppers. And I think the pay at the time was about $12,500 for the week. And we were doing like 3 20-minute sets a day. Everyone got paid really well. Everyone was very happy. And I was extremely happy. And the way we ran it was we paid for the flights. I paid for the rooms. So after all was said and done, we still made great money, but we stayed on property. And we played for 8 subsequent years at that same series that you saw us at. It was called Sounds Like Summer. Sounds Like Summer, all tributes.
3: Did you happen to get a actual signature?
1: No, the signature was mine. I have no problem saying that now, because they don't care.
3: Yeah.
1: That piece of paper, just to let every up-and-coming band manager or band leader, whatever you want to call them, to let you guys know, half the time it never makes it to anyone but the drawer of the person that requests it. The top, desk drawer of the person that requested. So that sign-off was good for 8 more years. Could have been 10, 12, 15, however long they wanted to have us, but they called the series after 8 years. So anytime you've got to tell a little white lie that you know is not going to hurt anyone, I don't think you two would have been upset if they found out we were playing at Disney.
3: It's better to ask for forgiveness.
1: Yes. Yeah. Yes. And it was a simple thing to do. And it was just, coming up with, I had a Macintosh back in the 80s. So, printing up an official looking like it was not a big thing. Print it up, sign it off, send it to my agent. They sent it over to Disney. The rest is history. And they took very, very, very good care of us.
3: And Craig, you joined the band a few years ago, so you didn't do the Disney experience?
0: No, I was not there for that.
1: Craig missed a lot. Craig missed. Yeah. So far, I'm telling you, I'm still actively working on bigger gigs. But we've played Sicily with Navy Entertainment, Sigonella Naval Air Station, Naples Navy Base. We played Guantanamo Bay, all with Navy Entertainment. Played down in South America and Central America quite a bit. Honduras, El Salvador, all over Mexico, all over the United States. We've been to Maui. We played Maui back some years ago. It's been an amazing journey with this band. It's been an amazing you too with this band and journey as well. We've done a lot of traveling.
3: And Craig, you are in a Stone Temple Pilots tribute
0: band. I am, yeah.
3: So how long ago did that start?
0: I joined that band 11 years ago, 10, almost 11 years ago. Yeah. So I was, I have a bunch of friends that I used to be part of this group that we would run tribute shows in the city, in Manhattan, in Lower East Side of Manhattan, at a couple of different venues, and every month was a different theme. And we were doing that party for years and years and years. They're still going, but I'm not involved with it anymore. Called F-Bomb, but they every month was a different theme. Is you know, we would do everything from Metallica to Bowie. We've done Prince, Queen, Kiss. We've done Kiss, Zeppelin. One year, this was right around, I guess, the time that, you remember when STP was doing those auditions?
3: Yeah.
0: So I had submitted a couple of things, and it was right around that time. So we decided to do an STP tribute night, and I met the bass player of that band. We had some mutual friends. The bass player of Unglued, Nino, and I have a mutual group of friends, but we had never met ourselves. But we played in all the same clubs and everything. And he was the bass player for the show that night that my friend brought him in, and I sang a couple of songs.
1: And Nino builds basses, correct?
0: Nino builds basses.
1: Little plug,
0: Valenti basses for all you bass players
1: nice
0: out
1: bass.
0: There.
3: There you go.
0: I gotta tell Nino so he can send me money for that plug now. and they're great basses. Anyway, so Nino and I met. And I didn't even know he played in a Stone Temple Pilots tribute band, but we did the show. The show was great. And then a couple days later, I got a message from Nino, and it was like, "Hey, we played the blah blah blah." And it was like, "From F-Bomb, blah blah blah. I'm in a STP tribute band, and we need a singer." And I was like, "Oh, really? Okay. I mean, I love STP.
3: Yeah.
0: I've been listening. You know, I think I was in." I think I was in junior, no, maybe high school, freshman year of high school when Core came out. And I've just, I wasn't even really big into the whole 90s grunge thing at the time. I was coming out of, thrash and hair metal of the late 80s. You know, mm-hmm. That was what I was all about. But STP, I loved STP. I loved Scott Weiland. I'd seen Scott Weiland a couple of times. I saw them at Jones Beach. I saw them at the Garden. So I was a big fan already, but I had never performed any of their music up until I did a couple of songs at that tribute show, because with the other singers. And so I went back and I re-listened to everything, and I started learning everything, and I went down, I auditioned, and I got the gig. And we've just been plowing ahead for the last 10 years, and we've played a lot over the last 10 years. We do some traveling here and there. But the thing with STP is there's every area in the country has their own STP tribute band. So we don't go to areas where there's already, occasionally someone will invite us, But I mean, we've been playing up and down, all over New York, Connecticut, we have traveled a bit, nothing crazy like to you. But it's been a lot of fun. I remember watching like a ton of video and stuff when I first joined the band. I wanted to watch his, you know, stage move, because I was always that kind of front man anyway. Like, anybody that knew me from before I was in the STP band, you know, from all of my original bands and other things that I've done, that's kind of how I am. I have a wireless mic, man. I run all over the stage. I'm all over the place. But it was more about seeing what he does and the way he moves. And same thing with Bono, you know. I watch to see what they do. And I don't do it to the point where I'm, you know, to where it becomes a parody, or, you know, like I'm trying to, you know, mimic them exactly. It's still me, you know, but I try to get it close enough to be authentic to what they did, but authentic to myself as well. But yeah, I love the STP thing. But yeah, that's how I know Joe from the STP band, had played with his Rage Against the Machine band, Bomb Track. Scott, the bass player, he's been in a few bands that I've played with, going back to his old Foo Fighters tribute. So Scott and I had known each other for a really long time. And when he hit me up about a gig, the first time he hit me up, he was like, "Hey man, I'm playing a gig with my U2 tribute up in Maryland on Sunday. Can you come up and sing a few songs?" And I was like at work, and it was like a Thursday. I was like, "No man, I work on Sundays." I was like, "U2? I've never sang U2 in my life. I think I did New Year's Day once at a tribute show or a cover, something like that." Mm-hmm. I think that was the extent of my, you know, performance of U2's music. I think I did New Year's Day one time years prior, and that was about it. And he sends me a whole set list of like 6 or 8 songs. And I was like, I on Sunday, I was like, first of all, it's on Maryland. It's in Maryland. I work. I'm not driving to Maryland.
1: Is that Maryland or Connecticut?
0: It was Maryland. Oh, it was Maryland. Yeah, it was some festival you guys did. And then I think he said that you just wound up singing some of the songs or something like that. You did mostly probably. Journey.
1: Oh, you know what? I think it was Journey and you two. And
0: yeah.
1: I had Mike sing a couple of the songs.
0: Maybe, yeah. So
1: Mike's a singer with Journey.
0: So at the time, yeah. So I didn't, I was like, I can't do it, man. But, you know, if you need a singer in the future, let me know. Just give me more advance notice so I can have time to learn the material. And so then a few months later, Scott messaged me again, and he said, "Hey, listen, we have a singer, but he may not be able to do all the shows, so we may need you as a fill-in guy." And I said, "Okay, cool, no problem." I was like, paid gigs, one more thing. I'm not a problem. Send me a set list. So he sends me a set list.
1: 182 songs.
0: Yeah. We started out small.
1: It was
0: It was only 120. So, So it was an abbreviated version. So he's like, "Well, we just need you to sub for a few gigs here and there." I said, "Okay, great. Send me the set." So he sends me a set. I learn the songs. I go to Joe's house. We rehearse. I go and we rehearse the song, and everyone's like, "Okay, that was great. So, okay, so here's the thing. We have this gig coming up, and we have this gig coming up." And I was like, "Well, isn't the other guy doing those?" And he's like, "Oh, no, there is no other guy."
1: The truth is, after hearing him, I've had subs, but after hearing, and I still have subs for all the bands,
3: yeah.
1: All positions of all bands. So, like, I have somewhere around 38 people on payroll. I mean, you know, here and there, and they all come to the table when someone can't make a gig. I don't think I've missed a single gig because someone called in sick. In fact, there have been times where if the bass player couldn't make it, I used tracks with bass on it. I crafted these tracks so that bass, you know, especially for the U2 show.
0: Yeah, we had to do that last summer.
1: It happens, yeah. You know, it happens, and. And honestly, people don't care. Like I said, as long as it sounds like the original recordings of the songs that the band you're playing tribute to recorded, you know, in the first place. So, yeah, it was a no-brainer. As soon as I heard Craig singing Bono's stuff, I was like, yeah, this is he's our guy.
3: I want to talk briefly about the stage presence and just how taxing it could be, because I go to a bunch of concerts and some guys are just, you know, standing, really doing nothing. And then I see other guys that are running back and forth, sweating their ass off. It's like a full-on workout. While singing, I don't think people realize just how strenuous that could be on somebody. You really need to be in very good shape, I think, to put on a full concert.
0: Yeah,
1: cardio is everything.
0: And cardio is you can go to the gym and run on a treadmill for hours or an elliptical or anything like that. Now, and that's fine. Now you add in singing on top of that. Uh-huh. No matter how good a shape you think you're in, it's even harder than that. Because I go to the gym, and even then, there are times when I'm like, okay, take a minute. I've made myself. So.
1: You know what my gym is? My gym is sitting on a bench or on a bar stool, playing guitar and singing. Because actually singing, the more you do it, the easier it is. It's like any other muscle, like
0: it's a muscle.
1: Any other muscle.
0: It is a muscle.
1: Yeah.
0: And
1: the more you do it, the better you get at it, the easier it is.
0: I took vocal lessons for a long time, many, many years ago, from a guy named Don Lawrence, who's one of the guys in the industry. Like, he's done, Christina Aguilera, Sebastian Bach, Dee Snyder's, John Bon Jovi, I took lessons from him a long time ago, and that was what he instilled on me was your voice is a muscle. The more you use it, the stronger it gets. If you don't use it, I have to work my way up to get to the gig level where I need to be at. I can't just, not sing for a couple of weeks and then go on stage and hit all those notes. You have to work for it.
1: For all of the bands that I run, that I own and operate these days, and it's six of them, Steely Dan, Journey, U2, guitar legends are not high impact, exercise on stage. Steely Dan's pretty much static. It is what it is. Yeah. No static at all, FM. And the rest of the bands, like Journey, while the lead singer does move around, Mike Ledesma is our lead singer. He does move around and he does the Steve Perry thing. It's not like the Rage Against the Machine show. That's the only one that's super, super high energy. Staying in shape is a definite, but having to jump around on stage like a monkey is just not necessary if you're doing the music justice.
3: As far as Craig mentioned he was doing voice lessons. Joe, how did you learn the guitar? I mean, you're a fantastic guitar player. Is it self-taught? I know your whole family is sort of a musically inclined. Well, is that something self-taught, or how did you learn?
1: I started at 6 years old. My father was left with a Martin, an old Martin guitar by his father, my paternal grandfather, and he put it in the closet because it was a Martin. It was very expensive, and I was six, and I showed interest in it. He saw my eyes light up when I first saw it. And he said, do not ever touch that guitar. And he put it in the hallway closet, and it sat there for about, 2 weeks. And
0: the first rule.
1: As soon as he went to work, little six-year-old Joseph went into the closet, pulled the thing out, and I started I started plucking on it. And the whole idea was just to get something that sounded real. So I started with an animal song called House of the Rising Sun. And it sounded something like this. Let me take you back to 1966. Sounded something like this. There is a house in New Orleans. I was six at the time, so my voice wasn't quite as deep. And the way we did it was I learned it off the record. And that's the way I've been doing it ever since. I learned 100% by ear. Never took a lesson. That's a lie. I took a lesson for 2 weeks, and the instructor that was teaching me at the time told my mom I can't teach him, and he never really explained why, but he showed me and he played it once, and I played it right after he did. So he's like, I can't teach this kid. So I've been playing now for 61 years, and everything about it has been self-taught. Ear training is the best thing you could possibly do for yourself.
3: I think because I have a niece and nephew, and they wanted to play music because they listen to whomever, Taylor Swift or whatever they're into, mm-hmm. But they get easily discouraged. I feel like especially kids these days, they have this the instant gratification. They can't even fathom, you know, watching a movie for more than 5 minutes. They're just so used to YouTube Reels and Instagram and all that stuff. So I find that why do you think we're not getting musicians of high caliber on mainstream radio? I listen, you know, we do a show here in the morning, and there's not a single guitar on any of the top 40 songs. It's absolutely insane.
1: It's because it wasn't done organically. I mean, when you want to learn, an old story my mom used to tell all the time, that little Johnny next door, his mom used to tell him, get in that room and practice your piano, Johnny. And my mother used to say, Joseph, get the hell out of your room and stop playing.
3: Yeah.
1: So it's the kind of thing where you really have to have a passion for it. Guitar, I have a passion, and it's demonstrated by the 87 guitars I have at home. I have 87. That's not an exaggeration. I've been selling some of them off. About 14 of them are working guitars, and I keep them separate, but the rest are hanging on the wall. It's an addiction. It is a compulsion. You are obsessed with the instrument that you play. And that leads to other instruments and, you know, learning more difficult stuff as you go on. The Steely Dan band has been a real challenge for me. Even at 67, playing for 61 years, you have Skunk Baxter, you have, Jay Graydon, you have the guitar players that are spectacular that you're learning by ear from listening to these tracks, how to play, the solos, like, you know, verbatim. You want them to sound exactly like they do on the record. So that is really that's what's missing these days. A kid might learn how to play a Van Halen lick, but it's because he went on YouTube and he looked at another guy playing it and did it section by section instead of actually, you know, ingesting the music himself, digesting it and having it come out through his fingertips, you know?
0: Yeah, I think there's a lot of music out there that's just not what you're going to hear on the mainstream radio or in mainstream TV. I mean, but if you really look hard enough, it's there.
3: Yeah.
0: There's some younger, you know, people out there on social media that are like shredding.
3: Yeah, you see it.
0: There's a lot of it out there. It's just not in the mainstream.
3: And if you talk to the kids at the college, because, you know, we're at Nassau Community College, the younger kids that are like 20 years old, 21 years old, they love this music that you guys are playing, but they're being fed other music and it's just not what they're into. They like, you know, the 90s grunge. They like the Van Halens. They like, you know, Jimi Hendrix, but it's just not what is on MTV. It's not on YouTube.
1: It doesn't do anything for them as musicians to progress as a player.
0: Like go to any school of rock here on Long Island or anywhere, and you find some kids that can play.
3: Yeah.
1: Oh, yeah.
0: I knew my original band. We played a couple shows up in Poughkeepsie at the Chance Theater, and there's a school of rock up there, and we were opening for a couple of bigger bands. But both times on the bill were bands that were put together with kids from the School of Rock, and they were great. Mm-hmm. And one of them was a drummer that we met. We just went out to L.A. We did some shows in California. And this kid that we knew from the School of Rock in upstate New York is now in Hollywood doing session work as a drummer. I'm like, we just saw this kid play like 3 years ago in upstate New York in the middle of, you know, Poughkeepsie, and now he's out there killing it. So I think there are more than you see. You know, you just gotta find them. There's some really good music, and it's organic, and it's, you know, made with real instruments, but it's just not in the mainstream. You got to look for it.
1: Like a friend of mine used to say, whenever he would like mix and remix and, you know, all of his original stuff and mix again and remix again, one of the members of his band said, yeah, he's in the studio remixing again. He's going to have one of the best sounding songs that no one will ever hear. And that's just the way it is sometimes. I mean, you know, very difficult to be in an original band. That's another thing too. I mean, a lot of musicians are all about, you know, oh, you guys sold out, you're playing covers, you're playing, tribute bands. But the bottom line is, if you're good enough, you will record, write, record, and shop, anything that you craft, that you create, and still get out there and be a working musician, because you're not going to do it doing original music.
0: I play in an original band. Yeah. I have an original band. We're called Honor Among Thieves, shameless plug, right? And we are a straight up rock and roll band. It's very STP, Guns N' Roses.
1: You guys just got back from California?
0: Yeah, we just did a
1: little mini tour
0: run in California. We did Hollywood. We went up north towards San Francisco. We're planning on going back out to do some more places, maybe in January, like around NAMM or something. We might go to Vegas, do Anaheim near NAMM. Anyway, but, you know, I see both sides of it. You know, there are guys that play original music that have no interest in playing covers. And I'm like, who cares, man? I'm playing music more than you. You know, like, I play almost every weekend.
1: That's the bottom line. That's,
0: you know, yes, I'm in tribute bands. Yes, I'm in cover bands. But I write and record my own music. I have records on Spotify. You know, my band, we still get offers. We still play. We just played to a packed room at Arlene's Grocery in the Lower East Side on Wednesday night. Yeah. You know, and people dig our music. So, you know, but I'm going to still play covers, you know, as long
1: of
0: as
1: course.
0: With me, it's just, what do I have time to do? You know, I don't want to take on another project if I don't have the time for it. Is it something that I'm going to do what I want to do?
1: Mm-hmm.
0: You know, I want to play originals because I'm a songwriter and I love writing original music. I'm going to play covers like STP. I'll do STP till I can't play anymore, because I love STP, and I'll keep, you know, doing the U2 stuff as long as, you know, 2U is around, you know, and if any other projects come my way, whether it's a cover project or an original project, I don't look at it as whether it's a cover or an original. I look at it as is it something that
1: like
0: I have time
1: it.
0: To do? Is it something that I'm going to enjoy doing? What am I going to get out of this? Yeah. You know, so that's really where it's at for me.
1: The only thing that dragged Anthony away to radio was Rotgut. I mean, the only thing that he would have stayed away from radio for was Rotgut. And that was an original band that he and I had back in the 90s. That was like early 90s. That was a punk funk monstrosity. It was something that we both enjoyed doing. And if it wasn't for that band, he wouldn't be doing radio. I mean, there were, you know, a lot of times where the original band, Rotgut, would play. I was playing bass in that band and do extremely well. We won the Long Island Good Times, you know, band competition thing. And they sent us up to North by Northeast in Toronto, and we played that with a bunch of nationals and a bunch of, you know, local, regional, regionally successful bands. And at the same time, we were doing something called Mr. Potato Head. And Mr. Potato Head was a pure cover band. I mean, doing everything from Stone Temple Pilots to U2 to, you know, I mean, just everything that was popular at the time. So it's the kind of thing where, yeah, you want to be, you never want to, you know, box yourself into becoming a rock star. Because let's face it, kids, 99% of the times, it's not going to happen. Not to the extent you think it's going to. So you really need to be more focused on becoming a successful musician. I've bought my home, you know, playing music. I buy my cars. I pay for my kid. I do, you know, everything that needs to be done, playing music, playing guitar. Yeah. It's my favorite.
0: Being a professional musician and having it be your your, you know, full time job doesn't necessarily mean you're a rock star, you know. And being a rock star doesn't mean that you can pay
1: your
0: bills.
1: You're successful.
0: You know, how many rock stars are out there broke right now?
1: Yeah.
0: You know, because they signed a bad deal. You know, being a successful touring artist or working artist in any whether it's covers or originals or whatever you're doing, if you're paying your bills, man, and you're, you know, just playing music, then you're successful. That's it. That's the long and short of it.
1: Yeah,
0: right
1: and
0: there.
1: If you're enjoying yourself.
0: Yeah.
1: You know, they say, like, you know, if you enjoy what you do, you never work a day in your life.
0: Yeah.
1: That's what it is. And that must be really ironic because you've seen me in some moods, boy. I know you've seen me in some very bad moods.
0: I have, but, you know.
1: It's a lot of responsibility if you want to do it 100% full time.
0: Yeah.
1: And especially when you're employing other people. You know, if a gig goes bad on me, that's on me. You know, it's not on these guys. They always get paid, and they, you know, it's always much appreciated. You want to do another song?
3: Yeah, well, let's do some music.

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0: right, there they are. That is Joseph Cumia and Craig Kantos. You can hear them on August 29th with 2U. That was a little Stone Temple Pilots cover right there. Now, Craig, you have the Stone Temple Pilots tribute band. What is the name of that one more time?
1: We are called Unglued.
0: Unglued. You guys got a social media?
1: We do. It's Unglued STP Tribute. We're all over Facebook and Instagram.
0: Excellent. Excellent. I want to do...
2: the Northeast.
1: And the Northeast, yeah.
0: I want to talk some more music, but I have an idea because the NHL draft just happened. So I want to do a draft. You're going to get four picks. We'll go back and forth. You got to create the ultimate band. So if you want four bassists, the ultimate band. So whatever you want. If you want three piano players, you know, two drummers or whatever, whatever adds up to four, you guys get to pick. I'm going to start with you, Joe. You will have the inaugural pick of the 2026 band draft. Who are you going with the number one pick?
2: That's a tough one.
1: Ooh.
2: Number one pick, I would have to say one of my favorite guitar players of all time has got to be Larry Carlton.
0: Larry Carlton?
2: Yeah, from Steely Dan.
0: Okay. Number one pick worthy, though?
2: Number one pick worthy.
0: Wow.
2: He's a monster guitar player. The toughest, look, I'm a guitar player. I do this, oops, I'm coming through the wrong
0: mic. It's all good.
2: I do this, yes. It's... something that I do all the time. So I am very familiar with, you know, the capability and the writing abilities and the technical ability of guitar players. Larry Carlton is one of my favorite players. Yeah, I have to go with Larry Carlton.
0: All right, let's go to you, Craig. First pick.
1: Oh, God, I wouldn't even know where to start.
2: Exactly.
1: I have no idea. Living, dead, does
0: it
1: matter?
0: Living, dead, could be, you know, canceled, whatever.
1: Oh, my God.
0: Pick whomever.
1: Guitar player-wise? Let's see. I mean, so many. I don't know. I don't even know. Jimmy, maybe?
0: Listen, I mean, that's a cliche answer, but there's no wrong with it. It's Jimi Hendrix.
1: His playing, his showmanship, his song. I could pick up 100 other people too. You know, I could go from him to Eddie Van Halen. I wouldn't even really know.
0: I'm going to enter this draft. I'm going to go with my pick is Jim Croce. Going with Jim Croce.
2: Very nice pick.
0: I think this guy, you know, obviously, unfortunately, passing away way too early. But he should have been in the Rock and Roll Hall of Fame by now. He's not in. He got Missy Elliott in the Rock and Roll Hall of Fame. No Jim Croce. I'm going with Jim, my pick. You got your second pick?
2: Yeah, I can do that one. I do that one all the time. Your next pick. As for a bass player, Bootsy Collins.
0: Bootsy Collins.
2: Yeah.
0: You got an interesting band going right now there,
2: Joe. And that's exactly what I want, as you know.
0: Craig, where are you going?
1: Bass player?
0: Doesn't need to be bass. Again, you can have three guitar players and a piano player.
1: My band would be like would have like 100 people in it. It would be Slipknot to the max. I love that meme that says the greatest thing Slipknot ever achieved was getting 9 people at a rehearsal all at the same time. bass player, I'd probably go with Entwistle. But I mean, there's a million other people I could pick, but he's probably the first one that comes to mind as far as bass player.
0: All right, I'm going to go, I'll have Jim Croce doing backup vocals to Bobby Darin. Now, I know this is a bit of a strange concept I'm going with, but I see the vision, and Bobby Darin, another guy whose life was cut short. I think he was in his late 30s when he died from, a heart attack. And, I think he could do a lot, and he has great showmanship as well. Oh, yeah.
1: Wow.
2: Oh, the jackknife. Yeah, I do that one, too.
0: Oh, you do?
2: Yeah.
0: You do everything, Joe.
2: I have 2,000 songs with the one-man band.
0: Awesome. And, again, if you want to find out more about Joe Cumia, you can head on over to...
2: Solo Joe Show.
0: There you go. There it is.
2: .com.
0: And they're going to be performing. Joe and Craig will be over at... Jones Beach, the band Shell, August 29th for their U2 cover band, the world's second best U2 show. That's 2U. And they're going to be there, as I mentioned, August 29th.
2: That's correct.
0: So we got two picks for me. We got two more remaining. Joe, third pick.
2: Oh, you know what? I'm going to go with the one of each type of thing. So the drummer, I'm going to pick a drummer.
0: Okay.
2: And I think I would have to pick, wow, that is a really tough one because there's so many good drummers. I would say Carl Palmer. I'm going to go with Carl Palmer from Emerson, Lake & Palmer.
0: All right, there you go. There you go. Craig, you going to go with the drummer right now?
1: Oh, my God. Drummer? I always go back to the Who. Keith Moon. Keith Moon or John Bonham? Put them both in there.
0: Why not? Make it your own.
2: Yeah.
1: Just put them both in there.
2: The School of Insanity.
1: Yeah.
2: That's what those guys were. They were
1: just
2: both insane.
1: My band would just basically be the Who. I love the Who. I mean, you know, man. Singer. I also, Queen. Who's the drummer at Queen? Was, oh God, I'm blanking on his name now. I mean, Queen
2: Roger.
1: Is Roger.
2: What was his last name?
1: I know John Deacon was.
2: I just call him John
1: the,
2: Capadonna now.
1: Yeah.
2: Almost
1: John,
2: Queen.
1: Yeah, John Capadonna from Almost Queen. either the Who or Queen. I don't know. I mean, frontman would be either Freddie or Roger Daltrey.
0: I'm going to pick a drummer with my third pick. I'm going to need some sex appeal in my band. I'm going to go with Animal. From the Muppets, because why the hell not?
2: There you go.
0: We're going. There he is, live in studio.
2: Pick.
0: All right, Joe, your final pick.
2: My final pick, and this would be for lead vocalist, and people aren't going to believe this, but I always liked the voice of a young Eric Bloom from Blue Oyster Cult. Before Don't Fear the Reaper, before. Actually, he did sing lead to Godzilla. So, yeah, Eric Bloom from Blue Oyster Cult.
0: Well, there's your band right there. And, Craig, you were just going to go with Freddie Mercury, perhaps?
1: Either Freddie or Roger. I love them both. Freddie's got that, you know, he hits all them high notes, but Roger had that grit. Roger was the first guy that arena rock, you know, all those bands from that era that, you know, that scream and Won't Get Fooled Again.
0: Yeah.
1: To me, that is the perfect quintessential rock scream.
0: It really is.
1: Doesn't get any better or just, oh, it's just meaner than that. Like when I'm on stage, if I have, you know, if one of the bands that I'm saying, if I have to do a scream, I'm always thinking of that. I'm always thinking of that rock. He just, you know, early Who, when they were, you know, first, their earlier era, when, you know, they were like talking about my J, like that was cool. But I really liked him after like the, you know, the Who's Next and the Tommy era.
0: Yeah,
1: when
0: the Pinball
1: Roger,
0: Wizard stuff.
1: Yeah, I think they came way more into their own at that point and moved away from that, you know, sort of common British sound.
0: They definitely had quintessential British Invasion sort of sound when they first came in.
1: Yeah.
0: And then by the 70s, they were doing some wild
1: like
0: stuff out there.
1: My favorite version of the Who is that version. And just Roger is just, you can't beat that guy as far as Won't Get Food. Oh God, I love it, you know. Or when he comes in with you know, Who Are You? You know, the verse is just, it's so mean. He was so mean. It would either be him or Freddie. That's my front man.
0: And my fourth final pick, I'm going with Joe Cumia. That's right.
1: Hey, I know that guy.
0: Well, why don't we hear from that guy? And Craig, what do you guys plan on doing right now? Pick whatever you want to do.
2: Oh, what do you think, Craig?
1: Oh, we'll do something, some U2 stuff.
0: Perfect.
2: Of course. That would
0: All
2: be
0: right.
2: Great.
0: And you can hear 2U, as we mentioned, the cover band that Joe and Craig are a part of. August 29th over at Jones Beach, the band Shell. Great venue.

0: All right, that was amazing. Craig, you are unbelievable, dude.
1: Oh,
0: you are.
1: Stop.
0: I mean, this is perfect. This is.
2: I got the Bono in me. I got the Bono in me.
0: I want to talk about you two, you know, the band you two.
1: Us two?
0: Why do you think there is this hatred online in a certain like culture of like bashing you two?
2: I could tell you when it happened. Is it the moment it happened?
0: I think I know what you're going to say. Let's hear it.
2: I'm going to say forced upload.
0: Yep.
1: Yeah.
2: On Apple iPhone.
1: That was
2: and
1: a little
2: any Apple product.
1: A little much.
2: It was. Yeah. No. That took them from here down to about here somewhere.
0: But people don't really. They have so many hits.
2: Oh, tremendous
0: catalog.
2: They're
0: so talented. They've been doing it for over 40 years now.
2: That's
0: at this point.
2: People ask me all the time. Like, I get inboxes from people that I don't know that are like, you know, I want to start a tribute band. Who should I start a tribute to? And they're like, they come up with, you know, bands that are, okay, you can do a few songs by them that people will know. Then you have to hit deep tracks that the general public isn't going to know. The Cars, they were great. They were a really good band. But how many songs can you do? You know, and then you get other guys like, you know, that want to do a Ramones tribute. Very niche, very, you know, this particular crowd that loves the Ramones. There are bands that have so many tribute bands, you know, that emulate them for a good reason. U2, tremendous catalog of hits, nothing but hits. And then you have Journey. A tremendous catalog of hits.
1: Yeah.
2: Steely Dan, same thing. These are all the bands that I put tributes together.
1: And I've only been in the band a couple of years. There's so many songs that these guys used to play that I haven't, you know, we just haven't started playing them with this lineup yet.
2: Yeah, at one point we had 85 songs.
1: Yeah.
2: 85 committed to.
1: There's more that I still have to learn or whatever, or we, you know, we have to rehearse. But yeah, there's just so many more. People ask me all the time, do you do this one? Do you do this? I'm like, I know it. I don't know it yet. Give me a little bit, man. I'll learn it.
2: real big fans. Like, can you do Lady with the Spinning Head? Can you do Through a Brick Through a Window? No one knows that except for you two.
1: Yeah.
2: No one knows those songs except
1: I've had
2: for the
1: people
2: edge
1: come up to me and ask me if there's like some random track on, like, what was the
2: Joshua Tree
1: or the was it the boy on the cover?
2: Boy,
1: yeah. Boy, the first hour. Somebody's asking me, like, what? No, I don't know that yet.
2: Yeah,
1: they'll come up with these random things.
0: People might think, you know, because Joe, you mentioned you're self-taught. You had that one lesson and you got thrown away. How much work goes into what you guys do? You're not just doing one rehearsal and then you're on the stage. I mean, clearly this is something that you're putting hours upon hours in. And, you know, you said you're learning songs still, Craig. So how much work goes into to you?
2: Well, the good news is the actual playing part of it, it's like it's in my DNA at this point. At this point, I could take my guitar, stand it up in the corner on a stand and say, okay, play, and it'll play the songs all by itself.
0: Yeah.
2: The guitar almost doesn't need me at this point. And that's really the way, when you really know material, it's muscle memory.
1: Yeah.
2: I don't even have to hear what I'm playing. I can see it on the neck, what I need to be playing to make the song happen. And that's really the easiest part. Once you have that down, it's done. But you can, you know, Craig will definitely testify to this, man. I am a nut when it comes to proper live sound. And you could be guaranteed that the gigs that we do at the beach are going to be concert quality sound through a system I own. The lighting system I'm upgrading now, so the Bandshell is known to not have the biggest or best production because it's a lot of the artists having to bring, you know, gear in. So you're talking about like a couple of 12s on sticks on stands on either side of the stage in a pretty big venue. And unless they're renting sound, it's not going to sound the way it's supposed to. So the most difficult part is really production, making it sound right, making it so that the effects are all there for Craig's voice, making it so that the guitar sounds are correct, and everyone has their monitors right. It's got to, you know, that's the difficult part. The actual learning of it, after you've been doing it, like as long as I have been doing it for 26 years, the YouTube band. 2000.
1: When I joined the band, you know, I did. I put a lot of time into learning the songs, you know, watching the video, listening to the record, the live version, the album version, what version are we playing? So there's a lot of work then, you know, studying the lyrics and making sure whatever lyrics I haven't memorized are easy access for me on the stage. So there's a lot of work that goes into that. But the stuff that we've been doing for a while, we're at the point where we can get together without really much of a rehearsal. Because, you know, I always say when you're in a cover or a tribute situation, you don't really need to get together that much. You need to learn. Yeah. If you do your homework right and you learn your parts, on your time, get together, rehearse, just practice the show, you know, the transitions, you know, the beginnings, the endings.
2: Recently, we were in Chantilly, Virginia. The last rehearsal we had before that show,
1: I couldn't even tell you.
2: Two months, three months.
1: I mean, we need to rehearse if we're learning new material.
2: Right.
1: If we add some new songs, which.
2: Run it down. Even if you do it at sound check, like if you have the liberty of, you know, running a couple of songs during sound check. We usually get to the gig like, you know, an hour before we have to hit the stage. So if you do have the time, you can run down stuff at sound check. As long as, like, you know, like we were saying, you did your homework and you know what.
1: I'm a big believer in people learning their stuff before they get to the studio. You should be in the studio just to get the show. If you're running a show from start, okay, well, this is where I do this. And if you have like a video production or things like that, you know, or if you're going from one song to the, practice how you're ending, things like that. But you really need to know your parts before you get in. But then after that, it should all be muscle memory.
0: As far as protecting your voice, you know, we see it now with a lot of acts from the 80s that don't sound good. I'm not going to throw anyone under the bus, but we all have seen the videos.
2: David Leroy.
0: Who said that?
1: I won't get into who I saw. There was another guy from and I love that, you know, stuff. I grew up, you know, listening to that stuff. But there was one of my favorite bands and the singer from that band. I won't even say it now, but I saw on social media, he said something like, "What's my warm-up routine? My warm-up routine is smoking a cigarette and shooting with the guys." And, you know, and then all the comments were like, "Well, that explains things." Like,
0: did his name rhyme with Baxel or no?
1: No, not him. It was from that same era. But
0: So what do you do to protect your voice? I mean, are you making sure to properly hydrate? I mean, I know this
1: always
0: is a lame question,
1: hydrated.
0: But what is he doing?
1: Stay hydrated.
2: You sing often.
1: I don't.
2: That protects your voice, believe it or not.
1: Sing a lot. Keep your voice in shape, first of all. You know, I'm not singing a show every night. If I was touring, I would be. But
2: air conditioning is bad, too.
1: Yeah.
2: At least for
1: anything
2: me
1: that dries you out. But
2: air conditioning is bad.
1: Yeah, I drink a lot of water, stay hydrated, but I do, like, when I'm driving in the car, I do my warm-ups, you know. If, you know, some days I get lazy, but if I know I have gigs coming up, you know, a week prior to that show, I'm doing my scales and my warm-ups every day. Don't drink alcohol before a gig. You know, a lot of guys are like, "Oh, well, it loosens me up, man. I can't sing without it." Well, then, you know. Sorry, man.
2: Excuse me.
1: When your voice is shot at the end of the night, don't come crying to me.
0: That was actually a question I had about, I wanted to ask about stage fright and dealing with the anxiety of being on the show. Now, Joe, you mentioned it's sort of second nature to you now, but I'm sure when you started out, it was probably nerve-wracking to get on the stage. And Craig, you're saying you don't drink. Is there something that you just have to go? Are you nervous when you're on stage, though?
1: I get nervous before every gig. Every time I get on stage and I look out, I do. There is a little bit of an anxiety. I'd be lying if I said there wasn't.
0: But it's good to have that.
1: But it is. I try to just channel that energy, and that usually goes away by the end of the first song, you know. And then by the rest of the set, I'm just kind of on autopilot, you know.
2: Well, nervous energy is good. I mean, it's always good to have, you know, a little adrenaline going before you get on stage.
1: Yeah.
2: You get to the point where you don't have that, it takes a little more to get things
1: going. I stretch a lot before
2: stage. Drinking is, I cannot think of one single situation where drinking alcohol improves anything.
1: No.
2: There's no, I mean, from a musician standpoint.
0: I was going to say Domino's is pretty good.
2: Yeah. But it's, it never improves.
1: I've seen video of myself where I was
2: tanked.
1: Yeah, not tanked, but like, you know, there have been shows where if I'm doing a show where I only have to go, I'm only singing one song and it's not a hard song. Like it was one time I think I had to do a Stones tune or something. And I was like, well, it's Mick Jagger. I mean, Mick Jagger's great, but it's not like I have to reach for any high notes or anything. It's, you know, it's Mick. It's easy to sing. And I, you know, had a couple. And then I saw a video of the performance later, and I was like, oh, no.
0: But in the moment, you were like, this is great.
1: Yeah, yeah. I was like, this is the best performance ever.
2: There's only one time where I was drinking. I was a kid. I was in my 20s. I was like 25, 26. And I went to spin on my heel to turn around, like mm-hmm. to go look at my am. Right down on my ass.
0: Oh, no.
2: And it was on video, which was horrific. It was like, you know, Anthony had a giant video camera at the time.
0: Yeah.
2: And he was filming, you know, he was videotaping, you know, big VHS video cassette that slapped into this giant thing that you held on your shoulder. And he had to stand for it. And I spun around, went right down to right on my ass. And at that point, I was like, yeah. It was like the point where I decided to shave my head.
0: Yeah.
2: I had hair down to here. And it was a video that was being taken from up above, you know, looking down on the stage. And every time the lights changed color, my head changed color too. And it was just like, yeah, time to cut your hair. So there's time to, adjust. Adjust your life.
0: You mentioned Anthony. And, you know, one of the most infamous moments in Opie and Anthony history is when Anthony hears the song Dara, which was a song.
2: Oh, Dara, yeah.
0: Is that something you would ever revisit, or is that just...
2: I'm still getting paid from, not Spotify, what's the other one? CD Baby.
0: Yeah.
2: CD Baby pays me, like, I make $58 a month.
0: Wow.
2: On Odara alone.
0: That's hilarious.
2: Just on that song. It is the cheesiest, most schmaltzy, sappy love song that I ever put together.
0: Have you heard it, Craig?
1: I have not. I don't know this song.
0: I actually like it, and I'm not just saying. I think it's a good song. I don't think it deserves the hatred that it was getting.
2: I don't even know if I remember it.
0: Endless days.
2: Yeah, yeah.

0: It was just a horribly schmaltzy 80s ballad.
1: I like it.
0: And you know, I wrote that about a girl that was working at, I was taking flying lessons. I learned how to fly Cessna 152s and 172s. And she was the owner's daughter. And she was a babe. I was instantly smitten with this one. And she said she was going to come down to a gig that we were doing, my old cover band that I have with Anthony. And I had to talk everyone into doing this song. It was so I get douche chills just thinking about it. I really
2: she
0: do.
2: She comes to the show and she hears this song.
0: She's going to love me forever and ever. And it was awful because that night, my amp decided to take a dump.
1: Oh, no.
0: So now I had to go direct into the PA. Tone of my guitar was all wrong. I was taken right out of the moment. And, when she walked in, I think I had one of my guys, like, escort her out. Like, band's, doing sound check or something. That was horrible.
1: Well, you're not going to hear Odara on August 29th. And as I mentioned, you could go to solojoshow.com for all the information. We got Craig Cantos and Joe Cumia down here. They are 2U, well, two of the members of 2U, the world's second best U2 show.

0: All right. Excellent stuff. It's Craig Kantos and Joe Cumia.
1: So much fun today, Justin.
0: This was a blast.
1: I was expecting a college station, and you're way more pro.
0: Well, we tried.
1: Than college guys. I guess your age has something to do with
0: it. Yeah, yeah. You know, I'm the old fart here at WHPC. You know, these kids with their hip-hop and their rock and roll and their hula hoops or whatever they're playing with these days.
1: I used to have to sit in a studio with the likes of Rich Voss and Jimmy Norton and the rest of the clowns that were just like, I would automatically be put in the barrel.
0: Yeah.
1: Because I was the non-comic. I was the guy that wasn't a comedian.
0: And those guys are so sharp and
1: you can't let up. Like a knife, man.
0: If you're wearing the wrong shirt, if you stutter, oh my God, the amount of times I stutter today, they'd be jumping on you. It's insane.
1: Opie one time said, he was talking about Thelma from Moving On Up.
0: Jefferson's. Yeah, yeah, yeah.
1: He was talking about Thelma. He thought he was talking, and he accidentally called her Florida. Florida was so hot, and they kicked his ass for
0: I remember that.
1: They kicked his ass for that one. Florida.
0: and then they mentioned that because they had, who's the guy from the show? John Amos?
1: John Amos. Yeah,
0: he was in studio. And he was awesome on the show. And they told that story. And I don't think he cared to hear that at all.
1: No.
0: I do have to ask. I'd be a terrible broadcaster and journalist, if you will. You know, Opie and Anthony haven't been a thing in over a decade at this point. I don't know where you stand on all this stuff. Do you ever see, we always say this, this is always asked a million times, do you ever see a time where they get back together and do one show?
1: Oh, sure.
0: Yeah.
1: When hell freezes over. That's when they're going to get back together. Yeah, no, they don't particularly get along.
0: No, it's they not don't.
1: It's not that they actively go after each other like in dangerous or, you know, really like, you know, just horrible ways. Mm-hmm. But they do every once in a while mention each other on, you know, like Opie, like, you know, you see those stupid glasses Anthony's wearing? And then Anthony will come back with, like, you know, Opie does shows from the beach with the sun so, like, behind him so they can't see his aging face. And then Opie will come back at him. But it's not, it's nothing that, like, they don't genuinely hate each other.
0: Yeah.
1: But there is a tremendous dislike there. They will never do a show together again. I don't see it ever happen.
0: Really?
1: Yeah. I was the one that got them together in the first place, and I knew, because I kind of knew both of their personalities, I knew it was going to have a shelf life, a definite shelf life.
0: But they made such a huge impact.
1: Oh,
0: I mean, I listen to them every day. There's podcasts and YouTube channels that have thousands
2: and thousands
0: of hours.
2: I remember listening to them a lot back in those days. Yeah.
0: They were revolutionary.
1: They were.
0: They started what this whole podcast thing is, this whole just shooting the breeze sort of thing. That was not done on
1: them. You heard what Rogan said about Anthony.
0: Yeah.
1: He said, I saw this guy, and it was Anthony. When Anthony was like a podcast, he had maybe a couple of thousand subs. That was about it. And like 2,000, maybe 2,500. Mm-hmm. And Rogan tuned into his show one time. And he said, I owe Anthony, you know, for making me start a podcast. He goes, I tuned into him one time. And he was on a karaoke stage in his basement bar that was fixed up beautifully. And he was on a karaoke stage singing like Hall & Oates with a machine gun in his hands and, like, you know, using the machine gun like a guitar. It was an AR-15. It wasn't a real machine gun. But it was that, you know, Joe Rogan has had him on several times.
0: Of course.
1: Anthony's been on several times. And he thanks him and gives him props for starting his own podcast.
0: Yeah, he said it was Tom Green and Anthony Cumia. That was the two guys that, you know, were doing the video
1: that
0: format sort of thing.
1: Too. Yeah.
0: And Rogan's the biggest thing on God's green earth. And you guys, are killing it. And you're going to be over at Jones Beach Bandshell August 29th. But Joe, I know you have a whole bunch of shows. You're going to be doing the tribute to Guitar Legends over on July 11th, which is today, of course. And you'll also be there on July 31st, August 8th, August 14th for your Steely Band tribute. And, you know, if you want to find
1: the 31st and the 8th, just to clarify, I'm sorry for interrupting.
0: Yeah, go ahead.
1: 31st of July and the 8th of August are going to be solo Joe. It's a one-man band kind of thing.
0: Okay.
1: Sounds exactly like what you've been hearing.
0: Yeah.
1: In fact, the next song we do is going to be is going to be that.
0: Awesome. And if you want to find all the information you can have, and people can book you, I'm assuming, on SoloJoeShow.com?
1: Oh, yeah. Everything is SoloJoeShow.com, and everything is up there. You just got to hit the site, and it's self-explanatory after that. All my dates, all ticket sales, all videos for all of the bands, which amount to six bands now.
0: And Craig Kantos, do you have a specific social media people can follow you at?
2: I'm on Facebook just as Craig Kantos, and my Instagram and Twitter and Threads and TikTok are all
1: everything.
2: Yeah, Craigman8191.
1: Everything on the interwebs.
0: Well, there you go. We're going to send it off, though, with a little Jimi Hendrix. Is that right,
1: Joe?
0: I'd
1: like to thank Craig for coming in today, because he did not have to do this. This is something
0: he's unbelievable.
1: Opted to do, yeah. And I really do think it's going to help. The show on the 29th of August is going to be spectacular.
0: I shall be there. Joe, I'm going to go to all your shows over
1: nice.
0: At Jones Beach.
1: It'll be great to see you, man.
0: Yeah, I'll be drinking the beers and singing along to
1: and
0: the
1: you'll
0: tunes.
1: Be in the dressing room.
2: Drinking the
1: us.
2: Beers and
0: oh,
2: singing
0: yeah.
2: the songs.
0: So, absolutely. Joe, you're going to end with, it looks like, The Wind Cries Mary right there. Doing a little Jimi Hendrix. So long, everybody.

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4: 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My name is Mike McNeff. I'm one of the owners of the Irish Poet. 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

We're flashing back to the year 1967, the top 10 hits of this week back in the day. And that is a bonus, a new on the charts this week for Tommy Boyce and Bobby Hart, and Out and About. Yeah. The biggest mover on the charts belonged to Dean Martin in the Chapel of the Moonlight.

Oh, yeah, that is Brown Eyed Girl. That song number 99 this week. Yes, it came in at 99. It'd be a big top 10 hit. It's Ross Stevens. We are doing now the top 10 hits of today in 1967. We're up to song number 10. Just 3 weeks ago, it came up on the charts at number 80, moved up into number 28, went to number 13, and finally this week, cracking the top 10. It's a classic rocker. Procol Harum and White as Shade of Pale. It's on the Retro Mix. It's Ron Stevens on 90.3 WHPC.

Before the Doors had Touched Me, the beginning riff of that song had been copied from this one, from Come On Mary Ann. That is, of course, Frankie Valli, Four Seasons. That is song number 9 on WHPC's Top 10 Countdown of today, 1967. And number 8 is a song from The Doors with Jim Morrison. In 2 short weeks, it'll be number 1. Their biggest all-time hit. Here it is. 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

holding steady at number 7, Marilyn McCoo along with the Fifth Dimension. Yeah, Up, Up and Away. Song number 7 this week in 1967. At number 6, holding steady, is their only top 10 hit. It's like a one-hit wonder. Every mother's son. Just come on down to my boat, baby. Yeah, we're sailing right now. 90.3 WHBC.

0: Song number 6, and every mother's son, and come on down to my boat, baby. It's Rod Stevens on WHBC Music Time 232. And number 5 is, I would call her the first lady of the British invasion. But she would have hits and be a child star in England way before the 60s, especially in the 40s. She was a child star and also on radio in England. Well, and she's still at it today. She's still doing some recording and appearances, and she's over 90. It's Petula Clark. Here she is with one for big hits of the 60s. It's called Don't Sleep in the Subway. I don't want to sit in the subway. Mind sleeping, HBC.
1: You

holding steady at number four where it will peak, and that is the music of Scott McKenzie, produced by John Phillips of the Mamas and the Papas. And that, of course, is San Francisco, where they wear the flowers in their hair. Yeah, it was a groovy time. It was time of the peaceful movement and the moment of you know, Woodstock coming along soon, you know. So the times that were changing. Not all of it. So at song number three, now look at this. Frankie Valli with the Four Seasons. He was in the top 10 two times this week in 1967. He was in there with the Four Seasons with Come On, Mary Ann. And a song number three, one of his classic solo efforts. Can't Take My Eyes Off of You. Song number three. Frankie Valli. Oh, definitely the summer of love. 67 Gold on WHBC. You're

Frankie Valli, solo on WHPC, song number 3, and Can't Take My Eyes Off of You. Before we get to the number 2 song, I have time for another bonus hit. You know, during this top 10, there were no Motown songs on it. The closest one to be coming up into the top 10 was this song by Stevie Wonder. This week in 67, we clocked in at number 11 as I Was Made to Love Her, on its way to the top 10 in one short week. The best music on the radio, retro radio, retro mix, WHBC.

Yeah, Stevie Wonder on WHBC Music Time, 2:45. Let's get to the number two song. Oh, I like this one. This is the Music Explosion and a little bit of soul. We got it. 90.3 WHBC.

Jefferson Airplane. Yeah, and of course, Grace Slick and White Rabbit on 90.3 WHPC. You know, we had so many Motown acts on WHPC in the 60s, and one of them was Smokey Robinson and the Miracles. Oh, they had so many great songs. And we have one of them right now from 1967 on 90.3 WHPC. Here it is. Oh, I'm going to play something for you. Let me see if I have it here. Oh, no, I don't have it. Don't have it. Yes, I do. It's I Second That Emotion. This was moving up the charts. 90.3 WHPC.

That is the Retro Mix. It's Ron Stevens on WHPC. We are up to song number one. Stay tuned next for 90s Now. Yeah, and that's coming up next. At song number one is a group that had a number of hits. This would become one of the biggest all time. Cherish was number one, and then this one was also a number one. It's The Association. Here they are. And we got the extended mix for you. It's Windy. Song number one today in 1967. Have yourself a great rest of the weekend. And thanks for tuning in and turning on. It's Ron Stevens, 90.3 WHPC. Adios.

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2: 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You're running out of time to see what Beery's is all about. 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My full event calendar and more information is available online at MrBeery's.com.
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That was Jagged Edge, and you're listening to 90s Now, the voice of Nassau Community College, 90.3 WHPC. I'm Nikki Marie, and thank you so much for hanging out with me for the hour. I'd love to hear from you. Let me know what you're up to this weekend, or share one of your favorite 90s memories. If there's a 90s R&B song that you'd like to hear, give me a call or send a text at 516-572-7440. By the way, if you haven't heard, 7-Eleven is giving out free

0: small Slurpees at participating locations, and no purchase is needed. It started at 11 this morning, and it goes on until 7 tonight or while supplies last. So if you're running errands or heading to the beach or just looking for a way to cool off, it's going to be about 81 degrees today, so you might want to stop by and grab one. And I do have a guest with me today, and we'll probably get into some of our favorite 90s memories, and I don't know, I'll see what else we got in store. But for now, I'm trying to get into some Tamia, Missing You, and I'm trying to find it right now. So make sure you call or text in 516-572-7440. And maybe we should check to see if the mic is on. Is the mic working? You got to turn it on. Turn it all the way on. And let's get you to talk.
1: Hello, testing. Can you hear me?
0: We can hear you loud and clear. So tell everyone who you are first and foremost.
1: Well, my name is Chris. I am one of Nikki's friends, one of her husband's childhood friends. So I'm just tagging along, being her sidekick today.
0: Yeah, we gotta talk about some 90s memories and things. So we'll get into a conversation a little later. But like I said, if you have an R&B classic request, call or text 516-572-7440, and we got you. So here's Tamia with Stranger in the House on 90.3 WHPC.

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0: John B. right here on 90s Now. I'm Nikki Marie, and shout out to Sophia in Hicksville for listening on the free WHPC app. Thanks for checking in and for your requests that we have coming up next. Sophia says this music takes her right back to the 90s when Saturday mornings meant cleaning up the house with radio on, singing along to your favorite songs, and not having a care in the world. She's doing a little cleaning today, and it reminded me of a time when my mom said, use some water and vinegar. You remember that?
1: I do.
0: Well, use some water and vinegar for the windows, and baking soda if you wanted to scrub. What did you use when you were cleaning up?
1: Are we talking about the 90s?
0: Yes.
1: Like in the 90s, I'm thinking about like high school. I was dodging work. I was outside in the yard with my dad, honestly.
0: Okay.
1: There was no cleaning for me.
0: There was no cleaning?
1: No, we got yelled at. I'm one of four brothers. So you know, it's kind of like we just made a mess just being around. So my mother would kick us out.
0: Oh, boy. All right. Well, we got to keep the 90s vibe going. And here is the request from Sophia. Nothing Even Matters from Lauryn Hill and Late D'Angelo, right here on 90.3 WHPC.

0: summer is a good time to get outside and enjoy nature.
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0: I'm sorry, baby.
1: Yes, Donnell Jones. And you're listening to 90s Now, the R&B classic edition right here on 90.3 WHPC. I'm Nikki Marie, and I have my guest here. And we were just talking about life in the 90s. I know for me, I was always outside until the streetlights came on, and then it was time to come in. Now, you were explaining something a little bit different.
2: Yeah. I mean, I had very religious parents, so Sunday was the day of rest. So Saturday, after the lights went out and I had to come in, I wasn't seeing my people till Monday. It was very sad.
1: I'm trying to think of how punishment was. I know for me, I would be outside, but then punishment was coming back in. You was listening to music, maybe, and then your parents said, read a book.
2: Yeah, reading books was definitely like punishment, as bad as that sounded. Reading is fundamental.
1: Yes, exactly. So now back in 1995, I think a big thing was slow jams. Slow jams was always on the radio. And how you like slow jams? Are you a slow jams fan, or are you more of like pop, rock, R&B,
2: I'd say I'm a pretty well-rounded music listener, but I do like a good slow jam, especially, you know, you got a little company, you know, you might have to warm things up. So slow jams are useful.
1: Of course. Well, this next song that we're about to get into is part of that slow jam soundtrack. So Brandy was only a teenager, but her duet with Wanya Morris of Boyz II Men helped introduce her to an even bigger audience. And I think fans connected with this emotionally, and it became a hit. It actually reached the top of the Billboard Hot 100 list. It was top 10, peaked at number 9. And so we got to get into a little bit of Brandy. Are you a Brandy's fan?
2: I like Brandy back in the day. 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
2: 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We're talking about the 90s. 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

Yes, Genuine, and you're listening to 90s Now. I'm Nikki Marie. It's a full hour of the best of R&B classics, and it's been fun. Now, Yankee Stadium was absolutely on fire last night. If you didn't know it, Jay-Z kicked off his three-night hometown takeover, celebrating 30 years of Reasonable Doubt and 25 years of The Blueprint. The crowd got some surprise guests: Beyonce, Nas, Alicia Keys, and Blue Ivy on the piano. I was like, whoa, this little girl is so talented. A lot of people were wondering, where is Mary J. Blige? Because she actually sung on Can't Knock the Hustle, but Beyonce came out swinging. Most likely it was a scheduling issue, especially since Mary J. Blige just got her Las Vegas residency kicked off. But don't worry, because we are not going to forget about the queen of hip-hop soul. So here is Mary J. Blige with Reminisce right here on 90.3 WHPC.

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0: after 7. And just like that, our 90s R&B hour is coming to an end, unfortunately. Thank you so much for hanging out with me this afternoon on 90s Now. I appreciate you for listening on the free WHPC app, iHeartRadio, TuneIn, and wherever you were streaming today. I am so happy also to have my guests here for the very first time. Chris, I know we have to say our goodbyes.
1: I know, it goes so quickly. it was a great time. I loved sitting here yapping with you.
0: Reminiscing some things about the 90s.
1: Yeah, so we'll see if I get invited back.
0: Yeah, we'll have to see. We'll have to see. Well, don't go anywhere, though, because we have another hour coming up of music. The Party Mix kicks off at 4 o'clock, and it's packed with songs that'll keep you moving and grooving all hour long. And we definitely have a request from Anthony, so we'll get into that. I'm sure Stephanie will play. And if you haven't connected with me yet on social media, you can follow me at @NikkiMarie_radio. Thanks again for spending part of your Saturday with me. Be sure to join me next week. Same time, same station. And of course, the same decade, the decade I love. So I'll leave you with Sisters with Voices, better known as SWV, right here on 90.3 WHPC.

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Well, you just hit the lotto because you're listening to The Party Mix. It's 90.3 WHPC, and I'm your girl, Stephanie, here with you for a full hour of your favorite dance hits through the decades. And coming up next to kick off the party, we have What Is Love by Hathaway. This is going out to Anthony from Westbury. Big shout out. Thanks so much for tuning in. It's The Party Mix on 90.3 WHPC. What is

Pharrell and Robin Thicke here on The Party Mix to get your Saturday night party started. Big shout out to Derek from East Hills. He requested some Midnight Express, so it's up next. 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

That's Dua Lipa with Love Again on your favorite radio station, the voice of Nassau Community College, 90.3 WHPC. It's the Party Mix. And right now we're throwing it back to the swinging 70s. Because we play everything here. We got 60s, 70s. Heck, we even have some polka music. Okay, maybe we don't have that. But we have

That's Timbaland and Kerry Hilson with a song about low standards. The way I are here on the Party Mix. We have Justin Timberlake up next, keeping things real sexy, bringing sexy back.

It's time to shake things up with a request from Dave in Lynbrook. Thanks so much for listening. He wanted to hear some Cars, throwing it back to the 80s. It's up next here on 90.3 WHBC.

You're listening to the voice of Nassau Community College, 90.3 WHPC, where we have a little something for everyone. And if you want to hear a great show coming up this Monday, July 13th, our very own Rita Monty is going to be broadcasting live from Eisenhower Park from 5 to 7 p.m. So you're going to want to tune in. Or, hey, if you're in the area, stop by and say hi. That's this Monday, July 13th.

Oh, we know it. And you know who's going to be bringing the finesse? We have Greg Bigelow up next in the studio, ready to host Shades of New Jazz coming up next. Thank you so much for joining me. I'm Stephanie, and of course, I'll be back same time, same place next Saturday for a full hour of your favorite dance hits through the decades. So, of course, keep the party going. You bring the dance shoes, and I'll bring the music.

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Brand new music coming from Nat Adderley and the trio. It's called the LP, entitled Took So Long. And that is, of course, the jazz standard on Green Dolphin Street. Back in 1947, Branislaw Kaper wrote that song for a movie by the same title on Green Dolphin Street. And it has, since 47, has become a jazz classic, a standard for pianists. Nat Adderley, of course, is the son of Nat Adderley. He is Junior. His dad, famous jazz musician, and his uncle is also Cannonball Adderley. I'm Greg Bigelow. Thanks so much for stopping in for another session of the best jazz music on your radio. New sounds just like that took so long. Brooklyn Jazz Band is in the house. Dawn Clement has two brand new LPs out. So I'll play a couple of hits from that. OSM is in the house, and the music of J. Cole stepping into the jazz genre. So stick around. There's a whole lot more to go. We're going from 5 until 8 with the best jazz music on your radio. So without further ado, here they are, the Brooklyn Jazz Band, Swing to Bop. And this is on the LP, Uptown Bebop Jazz Call. Kick back, relax. This is Shades of New Jazz, 90.3

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They call themselves OSM, Open Studio Musicians. They are a collective of musicians, not a formal band, but a collective of musicians who get together. They have a space. They go in and they jam together, working on different projects. What do you think about this? I'm trying to do that. That sort of open vibe. And they come up with some wonderful, wonderful collaborations, such as that. Very cool, in the style of Miles Davis. That is, of course, If I Were a Bell. That's from Miles's LP, Relaxin' with the Miles Davis Quintet. But that is OSM. And I love the choices that they make. If you listen closely, you hear them put in riffs like Salt Peanuts or In the Wee Hours of the Morning, Wee Small Hours of the Morning, and things like that. So it's very cool, and it's very listenable right there. OSM, If I Were a Bell. And before that, we were listening to Dawn Clement. She has two brand new LPs out. This one is called Delight, and that was Elmer's Holiday. And before that, oh, and by the way, it's featuring the great living legend on bass, Buster Williams. And then another living legend on drums, Mr. Matt Wilson. Dawn is on the piano, but she is also a very, very exciting vocalist. From her LP Delight, that was Elmer's Holiday. And then we started that set off with the Brooklyn Jazz Band, Swing to Bop, from their LP Uptown Bebop Jazz Call. It's authentic sounding music from like Minton's and, you know, all those clubs that were up on 125th back in the day. Just a wonderful sound, but they're from Brooklyn, the incubator of what's happening and what's creative in this time. I'm Greg Bigelow, Shades of New Jazz, 90.3 WHPC. Up next, this, when I say the name, you immediately think of him as a songwriter, a rapper. You know, he gets into battles, rap battles, lyrically just crushing people. But he's dabbling in jazz now. This is up next, J. Cole, and he is doing Jazz for the Restless. Wonderful, brand new, just came out last weekend, 4th of July weekend, he dropped it. And it's good. It's really, really good. It's something very different for him, but he is at the top of his game. So this is a wonderful piece of jazz music from J. Cole.

Soft trumpet in the distance. Rain tapping on the window. Everybody chasing something.

0: This is Shades of New Jazz, 90.3 WHPC. If you recognize that voice, that shows that you're on the hip, your hipness factor is quite high. His talk hustle is impeccable. The rhythm section is wonderful. And that jazz horn is just fantastic. That is J. Cole with his latest Jazz for the Reckless, for the Restless. Great sound coming from him. He's known as a rapper, true. He's known as a songwriter. His lyrics are just impeccable in other genres, R&B and rap. But as a entree into the jazz world, I give him some kudos for this. Jazz for the Reckless, for the Restless. I don't know why I keep saying reckless. For the Restless. And by the way, that was live musicians playing, no AI. This is Shades of New Jazz, 90.3 WHPC. 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Let's take a real quick look at the weather before we proceed with more great music. 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Currently outside of our studios, it's 81 degrees and partly cloudy. We had some coastal flooding warnings up earlier this afternoon, but those have gone down. Partly cloudy, lows overnight tonight into the upper 60s, and then more of the same tomorrow, cloudy to partly cloudy. The sun did make an appearance today a couple of times. It's out now, but it's going to cloud up again. Tomorrow, more of the same. Cloudy, sunny, cloudy, cloudy, and high temperatures of about 70s, between 77, depending on where you are on the island, between 77 and 83 degrees. But as I said, outside of our studios right here at Nassau Community College, currently 81 degrees and partly cloudy. Going to keep the groove going with more great music. We have music of Sean Mason and then Dave Weckl and so much more. So keep it locked right where it is. As always, the best place to be is right here with me at Shades of New Jazz.
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0: appreciate the new jazz, and that is the modern sound of what's happening on the jazz scene right now. That is the music of Claudio Vignali on piano, Dave Weckl on the bass, on the drums, and Blake Franchetti on the bass. The LP is entitled Heat, and that is the title song. They're blending jazz and hip hop and Italian sonatas together to form a great, great modern groove. And before that, Sean Mason, something new from him, so smooth and so cool. Again, part of that modern groove movement. Secrets from his LP, A Breath of Fresh Air. And then we started it off with a blend of hip-hop, R&B, and jazz, coming from J. Cole, Jazz for the Restless. And again, no AI. All of those musicians are playing those instruments. No AI. This is Shades of Jazz, 90.3 WHPC. Let's keep the groove going with more great music. Seamus Blake is in the house. He has a brand new LP playing the music of Eddie Harris. And, of course, this is Illusionary Dreams. It's a great piece of music coming from Mr. Seamus Blake on saxophone.
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And we are just getting warmed up. That is the music of Seamus Blake, brand new for him. The electrifying Seamus Blake plays the music of Eddie Harris. That is Illusionary Dreams. That is, of course, the music of Eddie Harris, with the vocals written by Seamus Blake on tenor saxophone, as well as doing the vocals. This is Shades of New Jazz 90.3 WHPC. I'm looking at a hard break coming up, but keep it locked right where it is. The best place to be on any Saturday night is right here with me. I want to take you to the break with Lonnie Plaxico, his LP, Radiance. You know this, It's a Shame. The music of Stevie Wonder. I'm Greg Bigelow, Shades of New Jazz 90.3 WHPC.

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1: 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It's Italian-American Night. 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Arrivederci!
2: 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My name is Mike McNeff. I'm one of the owners of the Irish Poet. And if you haven't stopped by yet, what are you waiting for? There's something here for everyone. Whatever you're in the mood for, we got it. Got kids? No problem. We got a kids menu. 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

This is Shades of Jazz, 90.3 WHPC. And that is the music of one of jazz's tragically overlooked pianists and composers, Mr. Herbie Nichols. He was truly a genius. And fun fact about Herbie Nichols, he's the composer of the music, Lady Sings the Blues. He wrote that. I'm Greg Bigelow. Thanks so much for stopping in for another session of the best jazz music on your radio right here at Shades of Jazz, 90.3 WHPC. 2300 Skidoo, the complete Blue Note recordings of Herbie Nichols. Born in Harlem, raised in Harlem, and always lived San Juan Hill, which is part of the Harlem Renaissance neighborhood, and just a wonderful, wonderful pianist composer, Mr. Herbie Nichols. Have another 2 hours of the best jazz on your radio, music such as that. Nat King Cole is in the house. The King Fleming Trio is also here. A little Oscar Brown Jr. and Art Blakey, just to get things started. I also have a couple of tickets to give away for a concert coming up in September to see the great saxophonist, Mr. Kenny G. So when I give you the number to call, you can call or text and put your hat out there and try to grab these tickets. It's going to be a great, great show with Kenny G on saxophone. But without further ado, let's keep the groove going. Up next, we're going to get our kicks on Route 66, the unforgettable legend of jazz and swing, Mr. Nat King Cole, going to get us started. This is Shades of Jazz, 90.3 WHPC. Thank you. You could have been doing something else anywhere else, but you chose to spend your time here with me, and I do truly appreciate you.

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Get your kicks on Route 66. It winds from Chicago to LA, more than 2

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1: 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Get your kicks on Route 66. That is from the LP, The Unforgettable Legend of Jazz and Swing. And he truly was that, an unforgettable talent on piano as well as the vocals. His vocals were just phenomenal. One of those artists my mom loved, and I think she probably had every record that he put out there, Nat King Cole. Before we get into the groove, let's do this. Be the first caller to 516-572-7440, or you can text the word WIN to 516-572-7440, and you can win tickets to see Kenny G coming to the Flagstone at Westbury Music Fair Saturday, September 26th at 7:30 p.m. So call or text 516-572-7440 to win. You can call right now. Up next, the music of Mr. the King Fleming Trio, Riff Aplenty, and it's from the LP, The Weary Traveler. Back in the day, Cachet Records, man, back in the 60s, they had quite a stable of artists, and the King Fleming Trio was definitely one of them.

Get him in. That sun is hot and plenty bright. Let's get on to business and get home tonight. Bid him in. Auctioning slaves is a real high art. Bring that young gal, Roy. She's good for a start. Bid him in. Get him in. Now here's a real goodbye on about 15. Her great-grandmammy was a die-homie queen. Just look at her face. She sure ain't homely. Like Sheba in the Bible, she's black but comely. Bid him in. Gonna start at 3. Can I hear 3? Step up, gents, take a good look, see. Cause I know you'll want her once you've seen her. She's young and ripe, make a darn good breeder. Bid him in. She's good in the field, she can sew and cook. Strip her down, Roy, let the gentleman look. She's full up front and ample behind. Examine her teeth if you got a mind. Bid him in, get him in. Here's a bid of 3 from a man who's thrifty. 325, can I hear 350? Your money ain't earning you much in the banks. Turn around, Roy, let him look at her flanks. Bid him in. 350's bidding, I'm looking for 4. At $400, she's a bargain, sure. 4 is the bid, 450. 5, $500, now look alive. Bid him in, get him in. Don't mind them tears, that's one of her tricks. 550's bidding, who'll say 6? She's healthy and strong and well-equipped. Make a fine lady's maid when she's properly whipped. Bid him in. 6, 650, don't be slow. 7 is the bid, gonna let her go. At 7, she's going, gone. Pull her down, Roy, bring the next one on. Bid him in, get him in, bid him in.

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Hey, who that in my chair? And what she doing there? And oh, daddy, oh, hey, daddy, can I go over there? Hey, daddy, what's a square? And where do we get air? And daddy, can I have that big elephant over there? My

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Don't wanna comb my hair and wear my teddy bear. And oh, Daddy, oh, hey, look at the cowboy coming there. Hey, can I have a pair of boots like that to wear? And Daddy, can I have that big

0: Daddy, can I have a big and a butt over there?
1: This is Shades of Jazz, 90.3 WHBC, hanging out with Oscar Brown Jr. from his LP, Sin and Soul, and then some. That, of course, is Dat Dare. You know, Oscar Brown Jr., he would take classical songs, contemporary songs for the time, when he would write lyrics, hilarious lyrics at certain points, to music that was being played contemporary. So there he was, he's doing Dat Dare. And before that, Art Blakey and the Jazz Messengers doing Dat Dare. That was, there were many iterations of the Jazz Messengers. I like this one in particular because it's featuring Lee Morgan on trumpet, and a happy birthday shout out to Lee Morgan this week. Wayne Shorter on saxophone, Bobby Timmons on piano, and he was also the writer of Dat Dare. Jamie Merritt on bass, and then the man who brought the fire with the drums, Art Blakey. The LP is entitled The Big Beat, and that was Dat Dare. And then way back when, we started that set off with the music of the King Fleming Trio, Riff a Plenty. The Weary Traveler was the name of that LP. But this is what we do every Saturday night from 5 until 8 p.m. We bring you the best jazz music from A to Z, I like to say, from Louis Armstrong all the way to Joe Zawinul and everything in between. And speaking of Joe Zawinul, a happy birthday shout out to Joe Z. His birthday was this week as well. Want to give a shout out to the winner of those Kenny G tickets. Again, it's Saturday, September 26th. At 7:30 p.m., and that goes to John over there in Williston Park. Congratulations, my friend, and thank you so much for listening and tuning in. And I have more tickets to give away, so keep it locked right where it is. The best place to be on your Saturday night is always right here with me at Shades of Jazz, 90.3 WHPC. Let's take a real quick look at the weather, 6:29. 6:30 on the dot, as a matter of fact. 80 degrees and partly cloudy outside of our Garden City studios. This portion of programming and your WHPC weather forecast is powered by Pantano's Gourmet, with locations in both Hewlett as well as Uniondale. Currently 80 degrees, partly cloudy. We had a high today of 82. A bit muggy out there. And overnight, we're going to have more of what we had today. We had cloudy and a thunderstorm, not a thunderstorm, but a thunderstorm. I did hear a little rumbling in the distance. Heavy rain and then cloudy, and then the sun came out. It's beautiful. More of that same thing tomorrow. Cloudy most of the day. High of about 81, 82 degrees, overcast, and then the sun will pop out, and then it will, overnight, it'll go right back to being partly cloudy, and the temperatures will drop into the upper 60s. But again, outside of our studios right here in Garden City, it is 80 degrees and partly cloudy. Going to keep the groove going just like that. And again, John, thank you so much for listening and your kind words about you being a longtime listener. I appreciate you. Up next, more of Nat King Cole. Nat King Cole at the piano. And this is from his LP, Penthouse Serenade. We're going to keep that groove going just like that. It's weird. When I go down a rabbit hole of music, I'll sometimes get stuck just listening to the various piano pieces of the music. So this is a great one from Nat King Cole. Nat King Cole at the piano, and it could happen to you.

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And we are listening to the music of Gene Ammons and his saxophonist and his all-stars. If you're going to put together an all-star band, especially on Prestige Records, then this is it right here. Donald Byrd on trumpet, Mr. Jackie McLean on saxophone, Art Farmer on trumpet, Doug Watkins on bass, Art Taylor on drums, and Maul Waldron on the piano. Wonderful band coming together under the direction of Mr. Gene Ammons. That song, Jammin' with Gene, and the LP simply entitled All Stars. And they truly were all stars. Fun fact, Mr. Maul Waldron, he has a daughter, Marla Waldron, who's a pianist of exceptional talent and also a pianist as well as a vocalist, is a local resident. He lived in Jamaica, Queens, and he lived out here on Long Island as well. So, Long Island has been known to be an incubator for talent, and he truly, truly was a hard-bopping talent on that piano. This is Shades of Jazz 90.3 WHPC. Up next, this young lady has been very, very busy. She has a brand new LP that just came out yesterday. She started the year off with Benny Burnett III doing duo. She sings and she plays the trumpet, as does Benny. She's on his LP, This Is the Life. Then she came out with her own LP right after that in March called Brass. And now she has another one out, just came out. Indigo is the name of it. Miss Bria Skonberg on trumpet as well as vocals doing Mood Indigo. 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And this portion of programming is brought to you by the Nassau Mix, airing here at the station on weekdays, the best of 2000 through today. They feature the hit songs you know and some deeper album cuts that from artists you probably already love, with a focus on up-and-coming hits before they are hits. They're making hits right here at WHPC, the Nassau Mix. Miss Bria Skonberg making hits, doing Mood Indigo.

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I'm going to take a real quick break and we will be right back with more of the great music that you came here for. This is Shades of Jazz 90.3 WHBC.

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This is Shades of Jazz, 90.3 WHPC, hanging out with Bud Shanker and the sax section. That is a six-piece saxophone session featuring Bud Shanker. Summertime, you know, that's the music of the Gershwins, and truly the soundtrack for the sport and life, right? Summertime, 1966. Fun fact about Summertime, there are over 25,000 different recorded versions of Summertime. That makes it the second most recorded song of all time, the first being Silent Night. I'm Greg Bigelow.

she's just a super, super talent on the rise. So we have her second LP, and then Nat Reeves has a brand new one out. Gregory Hutchison has a new one out. King Curtis is in the house. So as always, the best place to be is right here at Shades of Jazz, 90.3 WHPC. And as always, I do appreciate you. You could have been doing something else anywhere else, but you chose to spend your time right here with me. And as I truly do appreciate this each and every Saturday from 5 until 8. But I'd like to call it SNJ, not just for Shades of New Jazz, but Saturday Night Jazz. So it's Shades of New Jazz, Shades of Jazz, The Unforgettables with Michael Anthony, and then Swing Bop Groove with Michelle Lisi. So that is a full lineup of the best jazz music, bar none. There's no one else doing it the way we do it right here at 90.3 WHPC. So without further ado, here she is from her LP Brass. This is Miss Bria Skonberg doing Between the Devil and the Deep Blue Sea.

And that's what you get when you have seasoned, great musicians getting together to just want to groove together. That's Orrin Evans on piano, Jeff Tane Watts on drums. That's Eddie Henderson sounding with that muted trumpet, sounding fantastic. Steve Davis on trombone, Eric Alexander on tenor sax. He's got a brand new LP out as well. And then on bass, Mr. Nat Reeves. The LP, Now in Time, and of course that is their improv version of On Green Dolphin Street. This is Shades of Jazz 90.3 WHBC.

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You know, every time I hear that song, I want to just add on, let's go Mets. You know what I'm saying? Because they need new theme music. And why not use Vince Guaraldi and the trio? Baseball theme could be their theme music that will lead them. If they don't win, at least they'll be, the cool factor, the hipness factor would be greatly, greatly improved. Vince Guaraldi on piano, great mustache that he is. Monty Budwig, of course, longtime bass player for him. And then Colin Bailey on drums. They are the Vince Guaraldi Trio. Baseball theme from the LP, A Boy Named Charlie Brown. And before that, we were listening to the music of Gregory Hutcherson doing Fran Dance. You know that's the music of Miles Davis. It's from his LP, Kinda Now, The Pulse of Miles Davis. Joe Sanders on bass, the great Gerald Clayton on piano, and Gregory Hutch on the drums. A wonderful sound from them. A brand new LP for Mr. Hutcherson on drums. And then before that, Nat Reeves with his latest LP, Now in Time, doing On Green Dolphin Street. Got a full lineup of great musicians backing him up. And I'm telling you, if that music doesn't make you appreciate jazz, I don't know. Keep listening to Shades of Jazz and Shades of New Jazz, and you will fully appreciate what jazz music is. Let's take a look at the weather before we proceed with more of the great music. Currently 7:30 on the dot. It's currently 78 degrees outside of our studios here, and this portion of programming and your WHPC weather forecast is powered by Pantano's Gourmet. They have locations in Hewlett and Uniondale. Currently 78 degrees and partly cloudy right here in beautiful downtown Garden City. Overnight, lows are going to just drop down to about 68 degrees. It's still going to be cloudy. It's partly cloudy now as the sun starts to set just a little bit. Tomorrow, more of the same weather, just like this. Early in the morning, it'll be six in the upper 60s. Quickly rising through the 70s and headed for a high of about 84, 85 degrees. Partly cloudy to mostly cloudy. The sun will break out. No chance of showers, but you never know. But again, tomorrow, more of the same. Partly to mostly cloudy and a high of about 70, 81, 82 degrees. Currently, as I said, outside of our studios here, it is 78 and partly cloudy. Going to keep the groove going with more great music in the house. King Curtis, Soul Meeting is the name of the LP, and it is the name of the title song. It's just another great gem from the master saxophonist, King Curtis. 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

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We're hanging out with Eddie Allen's Push. LP is entitled Rhythm People. This is his tribute song to the music of Maurice White. And a big shout out to Misha Siganoff, who was playing the keys, but also learned to play the kalimba just for this song. He's a wonderfully talented pianist and clearly a quick study because he's playing that kalimba very, very well. I'll see you again same time, same station next week. As always, support live jazz music. It's out there, it's available, and always a good time. If you're going to the Jay-Z concert at Yankee Stadium, be careful. It starts in about 20 minutes. No, actually 4 minutes. So be careful out there. It's the 30th anniversary of Reasonable Doubt. Nas, Beyonce, and others are going to be there. And for those of you at Citi Field, I hope the Mets won because I was here, so I couldn't get an update. But I'm Greg Bigelow, Shades of Jazz, 90.3 WHPC. Stick around. There's much more to come with Michael Anthony and the Unforgettables. And if that's not enough, then there's just more jazz after that with Michelle Lisi. Swing Bop Groove. You don't want to miss that from 10 until 11. Peace and love, and I will see you again. Take care. Bye-bye.

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